0: This is Bruce along with Jim. We're out here, second game of the 2026 season, and the Cougars starting all right once again this weekend. They had a much larger lead last Friday night, but hey, 20-0 here late in the first half. You can't beat that.
1: No. They went in that to the locker room with a 40-zip lead last week, but they would be happy with this one. This isn't a bad Thunderbird team, and the Cougars have done very well.
0: All right, so the Cougars once again getting ready to kick away to get things started once again.
1: Yeah, as the sun sets there, I'm just seeing a glare, so to speak, so we'll take a guess at it. It looks like they did.
0: That is Dylan Whitmer, who will set up. Dylan is a freshman. Yeah, Dylan Whitmer, the freshman, will kick off. And they've got about 51 seconds to keep the Thunderbirds out of the end zone to go with a shutout in the first half.
1: And he gets into it, but
0: it's a squib. Oh, it's going to be a squib kick, but it's taken on the fly down at the Thunderbird 45. And that is number zero. I had his name just a while ago. Chris Benfield, the senior, he's able to reel it in.
1: Number zero. Like
0: you kind of read that was going to be a squib.
1: I'm not sure that I've seen too many number zeros in games. He is.
0: So the Thunderbirds have a full 51 seconds to try to get on the scoreboard here in the first half.
1: And once again, the play clock starts at its 25, and I would assume it's going to be down to one when they snap.
0: It is continuing to tick. It's approaching 10 at this time. All right, and they continue to wait. There's a low snap. Things.
1: It was 8 seconds.
0: And it's going to be from the far side of the field, a quick pass. Not sure it was caught.
1: No. That was a very, very ill-advised throw. He was running with the defender on him and kind of threw right by the defender's ear, if you so to speak.
0: Yeah, Fagley had Brown just off to his right, so he had to kind of pitch it back, as Jim says, and just unable to really make anything happen, so that'll fall incomplete. Be second down and 10 now. Ball still squarely on the 45-yard line.
1: 43 ticks, Bruce. And then we'll go into the dressing room. Mm. This crowd is, to your point, to keep coming in.
0: It looks like it. All right, Fagley drops back, still dropping back. Oh, puts a pass out there in the middle. It's going to be caught.
1: First down.
0: I believe his forward motion will get him there. That ball was just across the 45-yard line of the Cougars.
1: Yeah, now North Central only has one timeout. They used two there earlier.
0: So that'll bring up a first and 10.
1: They definitely going to have to get a snap off, and they did.
0: There's going to be – he's going to try to air it out.
1: Oh, yeah.
0: But, nice – got a hand in on it there. I believe that was that time number 58, Jordan Knepp. He was able to get a hand on the pass and knock it down, but not sure who the other Cougar was. I didn't get a number. He was diving, trying to make a pickoff, just short of his fingertips.
1: Yeah, that ball, once it got tipped, it was floating like a wounded duck, and it just about got picked off.
0: Yes, it did. All right, so after the scare, it'll be second down and 10 now for the Thunderbirds, as they seem to have picked up the pace, got a little more urgency now.
1: Well,
0: 23
1: now.
0: Seconds left here in the first half of action. Again, there's going to be a snap out of shotgun. Pass comes near sides, caught, cross 50-yard line.
1: Going
0: to be thrown for a loss as the Thunderbirds not able to get back to, I don't believe, back to the line of scrimmage. The stop will be made by Connor Cumbus, and I believe we saw a flag.
1: Yeah, and that's sportsmanship downfield. A little jawing and then a push right in front of an official, and that never works, Bruce.
0: Yeah, you don't want to do that. That's what it's going to be. It will be a penalty against the Thunderbirds.
1: So you give up. You're trying to get some points on the board, and you give up a 15-yard penalty, right?
0: Mm.
1: It just doesn't work.
0: No. And it's kind of the same mess I got into down here a while ago, preceding the second score for the Cougars. Just there's no need to be roughing the passer when he's already laid out on the ground.
1: Well,
0: and it cost him 7 points. And now we've got this with 10 seconds to go. They're not looking at bad yardage. Tempers get the best of us sometimes, so they're going to march off.
1: Time they march us. North Central is only

0: always, when you get that much yardage, instead of having a turnover, just go in the dressing room, down 20-zip, hand the ball off. Of course, Coach Fine's going to call. He's got two timeouts. He'd try to call them both, but you can still get in there.
1: Okay, so Jim, now the ball goes all the way back to the North Central 40-yard line.
0: One thing about it, Bruce, the sun's setting. I can see hash marks, you.
1: No, I'm starting to be able to see them. Yes, sir. Yeah. Yes, sir.
0: That's a good move. The officials are bringing both teams in, and basically what he's telling them, I've actually been in these couple of these, if one more, you'll get a penalty and you go to the locker room. They don't, you know, they just can't have it. It's a high school level, right?
1: Yep.
0: You can't have kids hitting each other. So.
1: Yep. Lay out the expectations.
0: Yep.
1: And the boys don't have, you know.
0: And that's what he's telling them. You understand me? That's what they always say. And I mean it. You know what I'm saying?
1: Man, we've had a couple of fouls in this game that have just been, you know, losing your cool.
0: Yeah. And they're tapping each other's hands. I think they all got the message. Something about that striped shirt gives you the message a little clearer.
1: All right. So the official is appears to be done laying down his directions.
0: Yep.
1: And we're ready to get underway, we are looking at a 3rd and 25.
0: Yep.
1: All right.
0: Actually, they went to second down, so because they took the penalty, they've moved it to second down.
1: All right. Now, here we go. All right, second down, long yardage. There's the pass out across the middle and just missed by a Cougar. Yeah. I didn't even see a receiver out there in green and white. All I saw was Cougar orange.
0: Yeah.
1: But regardless, that ball's incomplete, and that's the end of the half. So at halftime, it is the Cougars out in front on the McAllister Machinery scoreboard by a score of 20-0. We will be right back with some halftime stats right after this. 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
1: Welcome to Halftime, everybody. I'm Bruce Lukens, Jim Lilly, my partner, along with me on this Friday night, game two of the 2026 season. And the Cougars starting their season out in pretty good fashion. Last weekend, it was 40-0 at the half. Tonight, it's 20-0 at the half over the North Central T-Birds, Jim.
0: Yeah, and actually, this one here, a little harder fought. Those 20 points were harder to gain than the 40. But the Cougars, nonetheless, Cougars are led on the ground by Jason Jones, who stands right now with 7 carries for 57 yards, and 2 of those are 1-yard touchdown runs. And he's... you know, obviously, most of you know he's the quarterback. He's kind of been in control of the game. And what's been most impressive is when he comes lateral, he has had this delay run thing and kind of gets outside. And Jason's had a real good game. Nidifer has two carries for 5 yards, and Cumbus 2 carries for 7. Now, on the Skylar Knepp pulls in a 30-yard touchdown, and Jones, of course, throws. Jones is, as it stands right now, he's completed 4 of his 6 attempts, and one of those touchdown. And so Jason Jones had a pretty nice half. And what's been, I guess, the turning? A couple things. First, the Cougars have played more control, not taking shots at high school kids, they're high school kids. But, you know, the keeping your nerves in check and keeping your thing. Twice, it appeared that North Central was going to go in for points, and twice they brought themselves out with unsportsmanlike penalties. And it's reached the point where we got the bench warnings. And those bench warnings, I can tell you, they're real. They, you know, this isn't like, hey, you guys come, you know, rub your gloves. When they do that, and he has done that, he's made a statement to both coaches, to both fan bases, one more time, and you're out of this game.
4: Yeah.
0: And that's big. I think at the high school level, not only do you get thrown out that game, but you have to set out the next one. So, you know, it's a big deal. And so, but you got to give the officials credit for not losing their cool, right? Bringing the kids together and saying, here's what we're going
1: to
0: do.
1: And it's not bad to bring them, you know. We've seen a couple of things go on that probably shouldn't have. And before it really got out of hand, a referee decides to bring them in. This is the way it's going to be.
0: Yes.
1: From this point forward, let's play some good ball.
0: Yeah, and even seen on the end, on the last drive there. But Cougars put 7 points up in the first quarter, 13 in the second. That's our 20-0 score. Defensively, there's been three sacks. They never have let North Central quarterback Fegley be comfortable. So it hasn't. But Cougar Band's out there. The sun's setting. We got some high school football going on now, buddy. And we want to take a moment and thank you guys. They're tuned in, listen to us. If you're going to watch the Cougars this year, we will go over their schedule real quick. This game tonight, if you can't make it, this is a Southwest Conference game, by the way, also.
1: Yes,
0: if you can't make it up here tonight, that's understandable. We'll go on road to Eastern Green next Friday night, then Pike Central the following Friday night. But September 18th is Cloverdale here at home. September 25th, West Washington here at home. Then we go to Mitchell October 2nd, and your last chance to watch the Cougars at home would be October 9th. Who knows where we go in the section or what goes on. There's not a whole lot of home games this year.
1: No, this is the away season, I guess you would say. Yeah. The last game, October 16th, will be where it normally is, over at Valley, taking on the Blackhawks. Yeah.
0: Death Valley.
1: Death Valley, as they say. Well, we the Cougars... Again, into the locker room here at the halftime with a 20-0 lead. The band, I'm sure you can hear, they're on the field entertaining for the halftime crowd. We'll step aside right now for this week's Commissioner's Corner halftime report.
5: It's time for the Commissioner's Corner, an exclusive weekly conversation about Indiana high school sports with the Commissioner of the IHSAA, Paul Neidig. Now for an up-to-the-minute report about what's happening in the constantly changing world of high school sports, here's Commissioner Paul Neidig.
6: Welcome into our first Commissioner's Corner of the fall of 2026. It is great to be back with you. I'm Brendan King, alongside the commissioner of the IHSAA, Paul Neidig. Paul, it's great to be back. It's football season. You ready?
7: I'm ready, Brendan, and it's exciting. But, you know, we've had a great summer across the state with student-athletes with their coaches and in their communities and working hard to get better. And, you know, the great news is, especially on the football front, nobody's lost a game. Everybody's undefeated in that quest to be a state champion. And so we're excited about that. And we know these teams are excited for the new year.
6: What's the preparation like? Because, you know, football is kind of its own entity, right, of high school sports. So this summer, what have you and your team done, been up to get ready for this point where we're talking about week one and the madness is about to begin?
7: Speaking specifically of football, Assistant Commissioner Robert Falkins has been on the road. He's been out and has been face-to-face with every football coach in the state of Indiana to go over some basic rules of football, some changes along the way. And you know, really, it's a quest that we always have here at the association because we understand that education-based athletics is different than anything else, and we want to make sure it stays special, but we also want to make sure our coaches are focused on the right thing. As far as athlete development and you know, the rules that we have to follow. And so Robert does a great job. And so that's been going on. And, you know, our teams have been in the weight room all summer long. They get out. They actually have some scrimmages. They don't go full pads, you know, like you would in a traditional high school football game. But, you know, they work on the finer points of the game. They get a lot of skill and drill in, and they occasionally go against an opponent to see who's for some measuring sticks to see if they're ready or not.
6: And Paul, without a doubt, opening week, opening day, you were a high school athlete, IHSA athlete in this state. The spark, the feel, the dream, the week one feeling, being at your local high school, watching a local high school football game. What's that like for you? Just the spark and the fun in the air, being at week one with all the smiles on the faces around the crowd. Important thing, buy a ticket, support your local community, right?
7: It is. It's so important. You know, Indiana high school athletics are just special. I mean, it really becomes a community event. When I go different places, you can really see the health of a community, because Friday night football becomes a gathering place. People come out, you know, they don't go anywhere else during the school year, but when it's football season, everybody comes out and they want to buy a ticket and support those schools. And it's so important because what schools do and how they do it, the uniforms they buy and all the things they buy for the student athletes, the vast majority of that income comes from gate receipts, people buying a ticket to their local high school event. And without that, without people going, without people buying those tickets, and you know, it's $6 or $7 in most places. You know, the schools wouldn't be able to offer the quality athletic programs that they do.
6: And Paul, for those around the state, and we pray for them continuously, that have been impacted by the flooding and, you know, the severe flooding that's been happening in recent weeks, you know, schools that have been impacted by that, how do they work with you and how do you work with them along with the local government in order to get them back going?
7: Well, you know, we really want schools to focus. We want it's their local communities, the first line of defense on how they prepare those things. But we fielded calls all week long about, you know, practice rules and other rules that may be affected by the flooding or the inability to get a full type of practice. And we provide some guidance to school on what constitutes a practice or not. You know, the practice rule is a health and safety rule, so it's not one that's waivable by us. But there's some creative ways that they can utilize other facilities to get their practices in, and we want to help schools be able to do that as quick as they can. But you know, and you know, there's been some loss of life this week with the flooding. We always hate that. We want our people to be safe out there. You know, the water's receding, people are kind of getting back to normal, but I know there were a lot of places in the state that had significant damage, and the community comes together once again to be able to put those schools back together and get participating with that time-honored tradition of playing for your high school.
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1: We are still at halftime here at Thurman H. Brown Field. Jim Lilly, Bruce Lukens on this second Friday night of the young 2026 season. The band out on the field tonight, keeping the crowd entertained. And finally, the sun has set, sank low enough that the field is in full view now.
8: Yeah, we can actually see the hash marks, and we can see the whole thing. You know, you're talking about Mr. Brown. We got a chance to interview him. Many of you know Mr. Brown passed a few years back. But such a humble guy. I mean, all this football doesn't even happen without him. And when we got a chance to interview him on the air, he's like, "Oh well, I was just the gym instructor and just had the kids kicking some balls around, throwing balls." He never would take credit for the fact, and he ends up being the Cougars' first football coach, and fields named after him. And I mean, basically, one guy has a vision. And we're years later, and yet I was so moved how humble he was. It's like he had nothing to do with it. And without him, it doesn't happen.
1: Right. Yeah. Just that. And that's the way some legacies get built.
8: Yeah.
1: Just that, you know, right place at the right time and had the right circumstances, and all of a sudden the honor falls on you. You didn't seek it.
8: No.
1: You just took the steps to make it happen for the youngsters, and you remembered for it.
8: Yeah. Nobody's here. You know, most, you know, everything's current. Okay, we're thinking Coach Fine, we're thinking everything, and that's good too. But Bruce, as the sunsets, and we got our Cougar fans, and they're pretty excited to welcome their team back on the field, and the band playing. You know, this is about the last level where sports are true, right?
1: No, yeah.
8: Yeah, right here. It stops. As soon as you go into that collegiate level, and I'm not getting in anybody's turf. They're all doing it, but, I mean, it's who's got the biggest, fastest paychecks and all this. I mean, we got kids that, they won the recruiting battle. Well, what they did is they won the six-figure battle, right?
1: All right.
8: But here, you're just a high school kid. Your band's high school. Your friends are high school. Right. Just fun. It's just fun.
1: I don't think any of these youngsters out here on this field tonight on either team were playing in the pro leagues in a European league last year.
8: No.
1: But next year, if any of these guys go to college and they're Division I especially, some of their teammates will have.
8: Isn't that crazy? Yeah, they actually, you may follow it. There was a judge made a ruling, and players who got drafted in the NFL this season are allowed to go back to college and play. Yeah, it's crazy. I mean, when is this thing going to stop? A lot of the conferences, the Big Ten, the SEC, the Big 12, I think the ACC, they passed rules that you can't come to our conference. But, you know, let's face it. You got a rule like that, somebody somewhere is going to say, and somebody literally going to take a pro and bring him back into college.
1: In all honesty, that it's been going on for quite some time. The final game of the college season last year, you know, when you had IU there, their opponent, their quarterback, was pocketing $4 million.
8: Yeah.
1: So, you know, when you're a sixth-year senior and you're making $6 million, can you really call that college ball?
8: Yeah.
1: But hey.
8: You know, we're not going to be able to fix it. I'm coaching in the cross country, and our last high school, believe it or not, now it's got a lot of regulations, but there are high school kids are allowed to sell their image now, but you got to come through school administration. You got to come through coaching. It's not going to happen that often. Maybe somebody stands at the used car lot and says, this is my favorite truck or something, and gets $100. Right. But it's still going on. I'm floored sometimes just where we're going with this thing.
1: Right.
8: I really am.
1: Yeah, absolutely.
8: But I'm not going to fix it. And if I keep talking about it, I'll probably get mad and quit calling
1: games. No, you're absolutely right. High school sports is the purest form of the sport.
8: Is.
1: Once you get beyond that, it becomes convoluted with a lot of different especially when dollars are involved.
8: But it doesn't mean I won't set myself with a Pepsi in front of the TV and watch it.
1: Right, and next Saturday is a good time to sit down with a Pepsi and watch it, as North Texas will be in Bloomington to take on IU to open the NCAA season. And then a week after that, it's the Baltimore Ravens as they will make the trip to Indianapolis to take on the Colts for a 1 p.m. kickoff on Sunday, I believe that's the 12th or 13th. I'd have to check my calendar here real quick, but it's the Sunday.
8: Starting NFL stuff.
1: Oh yeah. It'll be the 13th, September 13th is first games of the NFL. As the Colts will welcome the Ravens.
8: Yeah, you know how all these teams have the throwback uniforms?
1: Oh yes.
8: If the Baltimore Ravens had a throwback uniform, they'd be the Cleveland Browns.
1: All right.
8: Not that I'm not bitter about that. Being a Browns fan. Baltimore Ravens really gets my hair up.
1: How is it every time we have a conversation about football? We always come back to Cleveland.
8: Yeah.
1: I don't get it, Jim.
8: But, and people listen to us right now is like, okay, man, we just want to listen to North Davis Cougars and hear you on politics.
1: Now we've got all this opinion.
8: Yeah.
1: Oh, well, hey, why not?
8: Hey, both teams are out there warming up. We won't be long. We'll have a second half. It was a pretty entertaining first half.
1: It was.
8: It could have been much tighter score-wise, but – nonetheless, it was pretty entertaining.
1: Given just a few differences in play outcomes, it could have been very close.
8: Yeah.
1: But that's the way she goes. And we are still at halftime, as Jim says. Both teams are back out on the field warming up. We got a couple of minutes to go on the McAllister Machinery scoreboard. It is 20-0. The Cougars out in front. We'll be back with second half action in just a minute. This is Cougar Football on Razor Radio Sports.
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1: Next week, we go back on the road. It will be Cougar football next Friday night, September the 4th, at Eastern Green to take on the Thunderbirds there.
8: Eastern Green Thunderbirds.
1: So we'll be back on the road for a two-game stint next Friday, and then September the 11th, we'll be at Pike Central. Pike Central, of course, a 2A opponent. We'll be down there to take on the Chargers. Next week, for North Central fans who may be listening on air, they will be at home. And they will be taking on Park Tudor.
8: Yeah, North Central, for the most part, we're their southern team they play, right? Mm-hmm. They're playing most people up around Terre Haute. And
1: they're about their most southern travel is definitely North Davis. Eastern Green and North Knox are the only two who are close. And I believe, by the way, on the map, we are still south of that. So, we're their southern loop, one might say.
8: Yeah, and Cougars, we go down to Pike County, and we're going different places. We're starting to get much more spread out in our schedule.
1: All right. We are getting ready for the third quarter. Second half getting ready to get underway. The Cougars will kick off, and North Central will control offense coming into the second half. Be sure and stick around after the conclusion of tonight's game. Coach Fine will be up to talk with us about his thoughts on tonight's ball game and next week's upcoming game at Eastern Green. All right, Jim, there was the whistle. I believe we're set to go. That is Dylan Whitmer with a long kick downfield. Yeah. That's going to take a hop, and I believe it's into the end zone.
8: It is.
1: It will be touchback.
8: So North Central will start at their own 20-yard line.
1: All right, so both teams getting ready.
8: The illuminated down marker down there is very helpful. You notice
1: Yes,
8: that?
1: It is.
8: Yeah, I like that.
1: As long as he's accurate, I'm accurate.
8: We can see him anyways.
1: Yeah. He messes up. The only people on the radio think I messed it up. But, that's all right. Chances are I probably did anyway. All right, be a first and 10 for the Thunderbirds from their 20-yard line. Sun has completely set now. We can see the field well.
8: Yes.
1: All right. So, Fegley, he's waiting. There's the snap. Going to be a handoff to his left side, trying to find a corner near the far side hash marks. Believe he made it back to, just past the line of scrimmage. He'll pick up a yard on the play. That was Eli Harris once again with a carry.
8: Yeah, that's at least from the North Central vantage point, they still do not show any sense of urgency at all. Very slow.
1: No, their game's very slow and deliberate.
8: Yeah.
1: So second down, 9. The ball at the 21. Again, Fegley plays out of the shotgun pretty much all the time. He'll step back looking to make a pass near side, and it's going to be picked off right in front of the receiver. And, boy, I'll tell you why, that was just luck right there.
8: Yeah.
1: Connor Cumbus is the man who made the interception, and he made that catch right in front of Jake Brown. Brown reached out last second to grab an ankle, and he just did make a stop. Otherwise, Cumbus would have been in for another touchdown.
8: Sure.
1: But it is picked off anyway, so it is Cougar football.
8: Bigley tried to throw that ball to the near hash mark, and he just didn't have enough zip on the ball.
1: No, he didn't.
8: Floated, yeah.
1: No, Cumbus saw that one. Mm-hmm. All right, first and 10 now. The Cougars go the opposite direction. Ball at the 10-yard line. There's a snap. Jones will step back. Looks like he's going to air one out. He's got one over the middle.
8: Oh, nice play. Ooh. By Thunderbirds there.
1: It was a nice pass out there to Sky Knepp, but defender had good coverage.
8: Yeah.
1: And the ball will fall incomplete.
8: That was number 13, Bryson Marlowe, and Bryson doesn't make that play. That's 6 points.
1: Oh, yes, absolutely. Yeah. But he was able to get air and break it up, and it will fall incomplete. Rain Huff now into the game for the Cougars. Second down and 10, once again from the 10. This time Jones will hang on to it, trying to bring it near side and find the corner still on his feet, finally shoved out of bounds at about the 6.
8: Yeah, that's a pretty good run there.
1: Yeah, another short gain for the quarterback to add to his totals for the night.
8: Yeah, he's Jason's really fell in love with that run tonight.
1: Should be a quick gain of 4 for the Cougars as they're looking now at a
8: send the play in the sidelines.
1: Looking at a 3rd and goal from the 6. Jones puts a man in motion, takes a snap from shotgun, quick pass over the middle, and is nice caught play into the end zone. That's touchdown Cougars, and that is Sky Knepp in for another Cougar score.
8: That was a very nice pitch and catch there.
1: Yeah, it was a nice toss on the slant right to Knepp as he's able to reel it in. About a minute 3 seconds off the clock for the Cougars to make an interception and score. So that's the way you want to start the second half.
8: Absolutely. And it looks like they're going to go for 2. Remember, if you remember, they missed that extra point.
1: Yeah, they did have the missed PAT off the last set. So they will go for 2. There's a snap and a whistle. We'll see what we've got here.
8: Delay a game. No, illegal procedure. Illegal procedure.
1: All right, that'll go against the Cougars. Make sure the Cougars put an extra man in motion, or what do you see there, Jim?
8: Well, there was movement on the line is what the referees were calling there. They didn't get set well. They're moving, which is fine. They're running the plays in from the sidelines, and they're rushing up, and just a lot of movement there.
1: So they'll have a repeat of the 2-point conversion attempt.
8: 5 yards further.
1: Yeah, this time it'll be out at the 7-yard line. Jones able to get the pitch away, and it's going to be caught, so it's good for 2. And that's Campbell Whitmer as he reels it in to add 2 more to the scoreboard. So here early in the 3rd quarter on the McAllister Machinery scoreboard, it is the Cougars out in front of the Thunderbirds, 28-0.
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1: Well, the Cougars very quickly start out the 3rd quarter. They ran a minute and 3 seconds off.
8: Got back on the board, didn't they?
1: Yeah, kicked off to North Central, intercepted, and then scored a touchdown within just a hair over a minute. That's the way you want to run a play.
8: Yeah, that gets it done, as they say. And, now North Central finds herself down 4 scores, right?
1: Yes, sir. Yeah, North Central trying to find an answer at this point as we are here in the 3rd quarter. They trail at 28-3, and the Cougars once again will kick off to get things started. Dylan Whitmer once again, nice long kick last time for Dylan.
8: Yeah, kicked it all the way through the end zone.
1: Right now, the Thunderbirds a bit on their heels. I don't know if they were anticipating the Cougars coming out to be such high pressure. Not sure what they saw on the film from last week's game.
0: Yeah, you think you would have caught it, don't you?
1: Another line shot. This one's going to be caught in the air at the 11. Here come the Thunderbirds back across the 30. Now the 35 carries the ball up to near the 37-yard line. So a nice return on that of about 26 yards. Thunderbirds, I think that might be their nicest return on a kickoff tonight. Maybe not the best field position, but
0: yeah, absolutely.
1: Definitely a nice return.
0: Yeah, the North Central, you know, that I get it, what they're doing. They're trying to keep the ball out. Okay, so North Central has called a timeout.
1: All right, so very early they're taking a timeout in this one. So we'll step aside as well. With 10:50 left on the McAllister Machinery scoreboard, it is the Cougars out in front, 28-0.
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1: And we're back. Thurman H. Brown field out here at North Davies High School. Jim, Thunderbirds, I'm not sure what that timeout, very early in the quarter, or the half, really, for a timeout call, but apparently they didn't like what they saw.
0: Well, they're so far behind, they're just probably just trying to get the kids' heads in the game again.
1: So Fegley takes a snap, going to be a quick handoff, running far side of the field. No gain on the play as the Cougars are able to track him down, make the stop, and that is Zane Sample on the tackle.
0: Well, as a coach, you know, you're wanting your kids at least to be into every play. That doesn't mean they make every play. And young men, it's in their nature, right? You start getting beat up and you're behind and you're just like, okay, this is not going well.
1: Yeah.
0: Well, that's all he's trying to do. Concentrate. Let's get a good drive and let's get things going.
1: All right. They did make it back to the line of scrimmage, so it is second down and 10 now for the Thunderbirds. Snap this time. Fegley elects to hang on to the ball, tries to get something going. He's going to be grabbed and dropped by, not sure I've got a jersey number on the player. Difficult to see from this distance.
0: Well,
1: anybody
0: we have
1: who says getting old is a Will Murray. That's who made the stop.
0: Yeah.
1: Will Murray, number 60.
0: The eldest man in my church used to tell me, getting old is not for sissies.
1: He wasn't kidding.
0: I think he's got a point, Bree.
1: He wasn't kidding. You know how brave you got to be just get out of bed some mornings?
0: Yeah, I know. Well, we got an official's timeout. I'm not sure.
1: We got a player that went down. I think he was just adjusting his shoe, if I'm not mistaken.
0: I think we're good now. Right. I think it was. He's getting his cleats retied.
1: Yeah, it was Liam Ladson of the Thunderbirds that he dropped pretty quick. I thought maybe he had a cramp as he reached for that leg, but I do believe he was just making an adjustment on a cleat, so he's back up. He's ready to play ball now. Game clock has restarted. Play clock is winding down. It's at 12.
0: Cougars up 28-0.
1: Third down and 11. The Thunderbirds are facing. Cougars ready to go. There's a snap. Fegley drops back. Got two defenders on him. He'll try to make a quick outlet pass to Eli Harris. And it's going to fall incomplete as Harris is pretty much contained by Connor Cumbus and Jordan Knepp.
0: Yeah, it looks like North Central is going to punt the ball away. And I can't quite blame him because that series there just nothing happened.
1: Yeah,
0: nothing.
1: Fourth and 11.
0: Yeah.
1: So Gentry Rollins, who plays defensive lineman on the defensive side of the ball, comes out of the ball game.
0: Yeah, for the second week in a row, the Cougar opponent seems to be running much slower speed. You know, we got to credit the Cougars, I guess, for running the high race speed.
1: Snap, trying to get the kick away. He does. It's going to bounce near the 41. And it's going to just take a – wow. Talk about a ball just died when it hit the ground.
0: It did.
1: Bounced at about the 41 and finally stopped near the 36-yard line of the Cougars. Yeah. So not much there for the Thunderbirds. But not a bad starting place for the Cougars.
0: No, the Cougars so far have scored from many positions on the field. And I'm sure they're planning on capitalizing on this one. Okay, Bruce, we still got 9:05 in the third quarter. I mean,
1: yeah, the third quarter. This quarter has.
0: I think the whole half went this fast last.
1: Oh week. Yes, moving very.
0: The running clock, yeah.
1: Very paced.
0: Yeah.
1: This week. All right, first and 10, Cougars at the 36. The handoff goes up the middle, still trying to bring the man down, and nice carry there by Connor Cumbus as he'll collect, it's like about five.
0: Yeah.
1: Five on the play.
0: We'll give him five. Yes, sir.
1: All right, so Connor Cumbus with a nice gain, 840. Left here in the third quarter. Cougars again will come set.
0: Few clean jerseys getting in there.
1: There's a snap. It's going to be dropped. It's picked right back up. Quarterback all pound on ahead.
0: Almost got
1: wow,
0: a
1: he turned
0: down
1: that into
0: there.
1: About 3 yards to the positive. So I thought he was going to go down a lot earlier. Now we've got a flag that's popped out.
0: Yeah.
1: Not sure what we had. It was well after the tackle.
0: Yeah, it's definitely... I mean, the play was dead by long ways. Unsportsmanlike on North Central.
1: Yeah, you hate to see those calls. The play was completely dead. Jones took a bad snap. He was able to work something out of it, picked up about 3 yards on the play. He's tackled, and then 2 seconds in, then we get the unsportsmanlike.
0: And the young man just had to take a seat.
1: Yes, he did. That was Bryson Marlowe, who's had some impact on tonight's ball game.
0: Yeah, I mean, it was plainly explained to him, right?
1: And he's headed for the bench.
0: Sometimes kids refuse to listen.
1: All right, so second down now, and our third. Well, are we second or third, Jim? I believe we're third down.
0: We're
1: looking at about a yard.
0: It's lit up.
1: Of course, we got the penalty. We're going to have to walk that off, so it's going to be first down.
0: Yeah. Yeah, not only is
1: it's going to be a long walk. It's 15 yards.
0: Not only is that a big penalty, you lose a player. Yeah, there's just a lot bad on there.
1: All right, so that definitely hurt for the Thunderbirds. Sets up a fresh first and 10 for the Cougars at the Thunderbird 40. The snap, Jones will hang on to it. He's looking for a receiver. He's got a man out there. Not a real catchable ball as it's over the head of Sky Knepp.
0: See a flag come in there. I believe we got a hold on the Cougars. No illegal man downfield.
1: Yeah. So, yeah, Knepp, he was out there for it, but just that ball was out of reach.
0: Well, Bruce, while we got a minute, we'll give a shout-out to Gody Lions Cross Country. We got to travel to Crawford County tomorrow, and get this, there are 1,000 runners. I said that correctly.
1: 1,000.
0: Wow. Not just at high school level. That's the four divisions, the boys, girls, and the middle school, and a JV race. It's going to be a busy morning, isn't
1: it? Yes, it is. That's a lot of runners. Good luck to your team, Jim.
0: Well, thank you.
1: All right, the Cougars will back the ball up five, so it is a repeat of the first down, but now first and 15 from the 45. Jones, he'll hang on to the ball, tries to bring it near side.
0: Oh, wow.
1: Ooh, nice block he picked up out there. Gentry was able to get him a good block to come around the corner and picked up some good yardage on the play. Still shy of the first down, but looks like he's shy by about 4 yards, so pick up a 9 on the play, I believe.
0: Yeah, Jones is... got some wheels going tonight. That's 72 yards. He has 2 touchdowns.
1: Yeah, he's having a great night.
0: Oh, for sure.
1: John Neidifer will take a seat. Campbell Whitmer back into the ballgame. Cougars now at the 35-yard line. Second and just a short 5. Jones takes snap, kind of juggles it, rails it in. He's got a man open long downfield. That pass is going to be broken up right near the end zone. And
0: we got a cramp, but he was able to bounce off of it.
1: Yeah,
0: sometimes a receiver gets stretched out like that.
1: That was Sky Knepp. He was out there to make the catch, but the Thunderbirds, I believe that was number 11, Elijah Carter, was able to get a hand just inside and just kind of flip that ball out to make it uncatchable.
0: Just enough to knock it away.
1: And that'll set up a third down now for the Cougars.
0: Cougars got two downs, pick us up with a big lead. They're not punting.
1: All right, Jones, this time he'll make a quick outlet pass, tries to hit Knapp on the far side of the field, and just too low, and Knapp took a step too far, never was meant to be. And that one will fall incomplete as well, bringing up fourth and five.
0: Yeah, the rules don't allow us to catch it on first bounce, do they?
1: I don't.
0: No, they just don't.
1: Really change the game if it would.
0: It would. It'd be like, it'd be high scoring. That's for sure.
1: That's if you can get that that crazy shaped ball to skip just right every time.
0: It does. That's what makes this game beautiful is the shape of that ball. There's no question.
1: All right. They are going to go fourth down. Fourth and five. Jones will back up. He's trying to air it out. He's got a man way downfield. It's over his head, and it's going to be missed. That was very close, though. Will Boyd just it was just a little too far over his shoulder, not able to reach out and get a hold of it. That'll fall incomplete. So the Cougars, the first time tonight, they'll give the ball up on downs.
0: Yeah. Boyd had definitely had a step or two, and like you say, the ball just sailed a little more than Jones, and Jones has made tremendous plays in this game, and that was one there that he wish he had back. For sure.
1: Yeah, that was one of those hero moments that Boyd was just hoping he's going to be able to reel that in over his shoulder.
0: You're right.
1: So the ball will transfer back now to the Thunderbirds. So they'll set up first and 10 at their own 35-yard line. 7:45 left here in the third quarter of tonight's action. McAllister Machinery scoreboard has the Cougars out front 28-0. So the Thunderbirds are looking to try to get on that scoreboard tonight.
0: Yeah, they'd like to just get anything positive to hang their hat on tonight. Yeah.
1: So Fegley stays in at quarterback, and he will await the snap. Play clock down to two before he takes the snap. He'll hand off, but it's going to be stopped behind the line of scrimmage as he goes to Eli Harris for the handoff. And on the stop, that was Cougars number five, John Nidever. He plays both sides of the ball very well. A senior.
0: Yeah, playing real well.
1: He's wide receiver on the offense side, defensive back on the defense side, and he's an outstanding contributor either side of the ball.
0: Yeah. The Cougars are definitely the aggressor tonight. They were the aggressor last week. And usually good things happen when you're the aggressor, and they definitely are tonight.
1: Oh, yes. They are definitely bringing the game to North Central. Quarterback Fegley will hang on to the ball, try to find something around the far side near his sideline. He does pick up a couple of yards on the play, about two. That'll put him at the 37.5, 38-yard line. I think they're going to credit him with three.
16: Reminder, we still have concessions being sold down at the concession stand.
1: Still 6:52 left here in the third quarter as the
0: long third quarter.
1: Yeah, as North Central's trying to find some sort of answer to get into that end zone. And I believe at this point the Cougars are just – they're content just to keep them right where they're at.
0: Yeah, you play – for pride, and the Cougars, they want a shutout, right?
1: Oh, absolutely. You want the shutout.
0: Yeah.
1: All right, third and seven now for North Central. Fegley takes snap, takes two steps back, puts a pass out across the middle, and it's just in and out of the hands of his receiver, Connor Callahan, and Connor just not really under pressure, just didn't time that catch.
0: No, that and
1: dropped it.
0: And with your team down 28 points, you've got to make that play. They just need somebody, anybody, step up and make a play, right?
1: Yes, sir. They sure do.
0: You want something positive. I get it. You're down 28, zip. It's not looking good at the whole picture of the game. But still, you want something positive to come out of these drives.
1: All right. So
0: they're going to punt it back to the Cougars.
1: Yeah, they're looking at fourth and seven. Be nice to maybe time for a little trickery if try to get the trick play out there.
0: Not a bad punt.
1: They do kick away. Ball's going to take a bounce near the 35, rolls down to the 32 and comes to a stop, and that's where the Cougars will take over. is their own 32-yard line. So, Jim, next Friday night we do have a 7 p.m. start. We're back on the road, everybody, as the Cougars will be headed to Owensburg, Indiana, to take on the Eastern Green Thunderbirds.
0: Thunderbirds two nights in a row, two Fridays in a row.
1: That's the way it's been for years. Yep. Thunderbirds followed by the Thunderbirds.
0: The Razor's throwing you and I to wolves. We're not going to have our help and Alan Williams, our engineer. He's putting us out on our own next week.
1: Time to grow up and move out, I guess.
0: Get out of the basement, kid.
1: That's right.
0: Yeah, that's right.
1: All right, Cougars take the snap. Jones showed handoff. He'll hang on to the ball. Drops in behind his running back for a block. Picks up about three on the play.
0: Definitely anybody listening would know that this is fact. You know, the WRZR over probably the whole time I've lived in Indiana, there's been a lot of sports brought by WR, of all sports, basketball, volleyball, football, just a lot of sports.
1: Yeah. The Cougars bring A.J. Talbert into the lineup, A.J. Junior. There's a snap. Jones, very quick turn. Pass, catch is made on the far sideline. And then run across the 50-yard line.
0: They got to watch out. That's you got to let that man out. Right now you're on bench warnings, and they kind of all surrounded the Cougar over there. They don't like that.
1: Yeah, I believe that was Sky Knepp once again on the reception and run.
0: We got an official's timeout again.
1: So Sky able to pick up a first down and move the chains. Cougars moving the ball pretty effectively tonight.
0: Yeah, they are. They've pretty well been able. They've had the opening drive, and I think it was about the fourth drive was kind of stalled. But outside of that, it seemed like something's came out about every drive.
1: All right, so the Cougars will start this one at midfield. They're going to set the ball squarely at the 50.
0: Around the big Cougar paw out there.
1: Just under 6 minutes left here in the third quarter. 28-0 is your score. Cougars out in front. So first and 10 now, midfield. Jones will take the snap. He step back.
0: Oh, he's got a man.
1: He's aired it out too on the near side.
0: He dropped it.
1: That's the second time Will Boyd's come up empty on what should have been a nice play for him. And that was just heartbreaking. He had a great lead on his defender. That ball was drifting in over his right shoulder. All he had to do was watch it in, and it just got away from him.
0: He is going to see that one tonight when he closes his eyes, lays his head on the pillow.
1: Yeah.
0: And I promise you he's going to see him in the film room about 10 times.
1: Oh, yes. Yes. Yeah. Yeah. And every one of his buddies will say, see that?
0: Your teammates are – okay, we got a timeout.
1: They're going to eat you up. Yeah, we've got a bit of believe.
0: Oh, we got an official timeout. We got a – North Central player.
1: Yeah,
0: we
1: got a player on his back out there. So, well, it looks like he might be up now. That is big number zero, Chris Benford. He was down for just a few moments. So, looks like the teams will take a timeout. We'll take a timeout as well. 5:34 left here in the third quarter.
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1: Back to action out here at North Davies High School. 5:34 left in the third quarter. 28-0 is your score on the McAllister Machinery scoreboard tonight. The Cougars midfield looking at a second down and 10. Jones will drop back. Looks like he's trying to air one out. Can't find a receiver he likes, so he'll take it on the run. And he'll pick up the first down on foot into the North Central sideline. And he goes out pretty hard, but I don't see any flags.
0: And
1: so
0: the official was there. I wonder if he even hit him. I think he kind of dove at him, and I think he might have pulled up at the last.
1: Okay.
0: Because I'm sure if he cleans his clock like that over there.
1: Yeah, that official was right on top of it, so. But, yeah, nice run there once again when Jones fit.
0: Jones got 10 on the barrel head. That gives him 82 yards.
1: He was really showing pass play, and he just didn't find a receiver he felt comfortable releasing to. So he went ahead and ran it out, picks up a quick 10, sets up a new first and 10 at the 40.
8: Kid's got some wheels.
1: He does. He does. And he's going to run it out again. He picks up a nice block out front, cuts it back to the inside. Picks up a yard on the play. A lot of scamper that time for a short pickup. Yeah. But a pickup nonetheless as he'll gain positive yardage. Ball at the 39. So second down and 9 now for the Cougars.
16: On that run, Jones gains a yard.
8: I'll have to look through my records of last week. My memory serves me well. I don't think Cougars had turnover yet this season, Bruce.
1: Yeah, I believe you're right. All right, second down, 9. Jones calls for the ball, takes a snap under pressure, lets it fly. Oh, just out of reach there of his receiver. Once again, that was Will Boyd. Will, man, he's out there. He's fighting. Yeah. He just can't seem to reel one in, but he's on the he's downfield and ready for him every time.
8: And wearing these receivers out running these patterns. They'll have to put some Kyla Five-Ash, the trainer. She's also comes on Fridays and trains for Lagodi High School. She's down there working on players. She does a very good job. She's does several schools, and she's a very good trainer.
1: All right, there's the snap. Jones, he'll hang on to it, try to come near side and make the corner. Wow. He gets slammed out of bounds. So Jones, he's wrangled out of bounds, brought down like a rodeo.
8: Yeah.
1: Elijah Pritchard, number 50.
8: Coach Fine wasn't too pleased with the treatment of his quarterback.
1: No, I don't believe so.
8: Yeah, that was a little unnecessary right there.
1: Yeah, it was very. I'm surprised it didn't draw a flag, but hey, it was one of those very close. Could have went either way.
8: Yeah.
1: I believe we're going to go timeout. Yeah, North Davie's going to take a timeout. So with 4:31 left on the McAllister Machinery scoreboard, it is the Cougars out in front, 28-0.
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1: Welcome back, everybody. We are at Thurman H. Brown Field tonight for the second game of the 26th season. The Cougars in a commanding lead at this point. 4:31 left here in the third quarter. 28-0 is your score. And the Cougars looking at a 4th-and-7 now. Trying to convert. Pick up a fresh set of downs. Jones, quarterback, steps back. He's going to pitch one long way downfield. He's got a new man out there, and this one's just out of reach. That time it was Campbell Whitmer who was downfield to try to make the grab, and that just
8: so the Cougars turned over on downs that time.
1: Yeah, it's only the second time tonight they've turned the ball back over on downs. But, yeah, he's had some very close plays out there with Will Boyd and now Campbell Whitmer, and just outside the outstretched fingertips and unable to reel it in. 4:25 left here in the third. The Cougars, nice big lead, 28-0, as they will turn it back over to North Central, and North Central trying to find an answer of some sort just to even get on the scoreboard tonight. A little slow to come back out to play, but finally here they come. Play clock's down to 13, and then right now they don't even show that they're lined up to play. All right, now. Finally, the offensive line of North Central comes set with 3 seconds on the play clock. Quick pitch outside. Catch is made barely inbounds, but inbounds. Tackle near sideline. The ball will stop at about the 37-yard line, and that's Colton Alford with the tackle.
0: Actually lost yardage there, Bruce.
1: Very quick outlet pass the quarterback made, and he threw it to his receiver, but right between two Cougars, and Colton Alford was able to just make the stop almost immediately.

0: think is getting in her own way with this slow, deliberate play. I mean, you know what? Get your kids in rhythm.
1: Yeah.
0: They feel it. Well, we got 3:11 in the third quarter. This is quite possible the longest third quarter in IHSA history, but it's a long one nonetheless.
1: It is quite long. Yeah. Okay.
0: Yeah.
1: The snap. Vegley drops back. He'll let one fly. It's going to be caught, but it was so far behind the line of scrimmage. Yeah. I think they're at a loss again.
0: Yeah, they are. They're going to have to punt it back out of here.
1: Yeah, it's just going to be a punt back out. And another outstanding play by the Cougars. That was Will Murray who made that stop. So Murray on the tackle, loss of about 2 yards for North Central, looking at a 4th and 12. So they will most definitely kick away. Although it's getting so late in the game, I don't know if I would just maybe try to play it. One of their best successes came on a 4th.
0: So far.
1: But it looks like they will kick away. Campbell Whitmer is down about the Cougar 37-yard line to await the kick. There was a snap followed by a quick whistle.
0: I think it was a timeout, North Central, yep.
1: Okay, so it is a timeout once again on the field, so North Central not sure what they saw, but apparently they didn't like it. 2:07 left here on the McAllister Machinery scoreboard. It is the Cougars still out front, 28-0. 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

0: And welcome back, everybody. It is 2 minutes, 7 seconds left in the third quarter. It's going to be a blown snap. And it's going to be fumbled, picked up by the Cougars, and carried in for a touchdown. Wow. The Thunderbirds, you talk about all the things that could go, the wheels falling off of the bus, so to speak. The Thunderbirds tried to make a snap to punt away. The snap was well over the kicker's head. He fumbled to let the ball get away. Cougars pick it up and run it in for a touchdown. So the Cougars very quickly, with 2 minutes left, have another score on the board.
1: Yes, that would have been Zane Sample, senior offensive lineman. He wasn't expecting to score a touchdown.
0: No, he was not, but hey, he'll take that.
1: Yeah.
0: So great play there for the Cougars. We had a little bit of excitement there with the lighting. What happened there, Jim? We had a light go out and come back on. The lights on the field went out for just a second. All right, so the Cougars will now come set once again. Try for the PAT. Ball set. Kick is up. I believe that one is in there. And it is good. So with 2:01 left here in the third quarter, it is the Cougars now out in front on the McAllister Machinery scoreboard, 35-0.
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0: Welcome back, everybody. Thurman H. Brown Field, where the Cougars now open up a 35-0 lead over the North Central Thunderbirds.

0: know what that means. We're moving clock, buddy.
1: Dominic Park just entered the game for North Davis. Dominic Park into the game. Dawson Bishop into the game as well. And there's the kickoff. It's going to be taken on the fly, picked up at the 18-yard line by North Central. And trying to make a run back, gets to the 37-yard line before being upended out there. And the gentleman making the stop, that was Nathan Landeros. So Landeros on the tackle. And the Cougars keep moving on.
0: Actually, believe it or not, Bruce, I think you have to exceed 35. So we got to get another point.
1: Got to get
0: that
1: one more
0: 35
1: point.
0: Is not a running clock. But we're flirting with it.
1: Which you probably don't want to do that too many weeks in a row because you're going to condition your team to a
0: yeah. Let's play three quarters. Get
1: what
0: the clock
1: is going
0: moving.
1: On?
0: Yeah.
1: We should be home already in our second episode on Netflix by 10.
0: Oh, yeah.
1: All right, about a minute to go here in the third quarter. And the Cougars, nice commanding lead at 35 to nothing. North Central trying to make something happen from their own 37. There's a snap, quick handoff, and a flag.
0: Well, that's just it. They never got set. They had people coming in, people walking, not being critical, but this whole thing was set up by this lethargic, and all of a sudden you need to move. Well, you haven't moved all game, and so they're just not getting in rhythm.
1: Yeah, you're right. They don't seem to have a good rhythm to tonight's game, and a lot of that comes from this slow, deliberate play. Yeah. Now, finally, there's the snap. Handoff comes up the middle. Nice hole the running back found, but he's going to be stopped. Colton Cumbus in on the tackle. I believe he had some help there from Will Murray,
0: the
1: Zane Sample as well on the tackle.
0: Yeah, exactly. Yeah, they found the seam there.
1: I believe North Central may not get another playoff in the quarter unless they really go quick as time is running. That's the end of the quarter.
0: That's it.
1: So we'll call the third as the clock reaches zero. So on the McAllister Machinery scoreboard, into the third quarter, it is the Cougars out in front, 35 to nothing. We'll be back for final quarter action right after this.
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1: All right, Cougar fans, here we go. Fourth quarter of tonight's action. Cougars coming into it with a 35 to nothing lead. But North Central with the ball. There's a snap and a handoff, trying to find something on the far side of the field. Tried to make a cut back into the line, and hole closed up on him. Now we've got a flag.
0: We got another Thunderbird, I think, has been flagged, and if it's front sportsmanlike, they're going to put their guy on the bench.
1: We're awaiting these.
0: It is an unsportsmanlike. It's actually
1: going
0: on Cougars.
1: Be against Cougars.
0: So Cougars going to bring somebody out.
1: Whoa. Not sure who the...
0: You chirp back and forth, chirp back and forth, but sometimes you just got to... Here we go. We'll find out who it is.
1: Uh-huh.
0: The guilty party has to trot out.
1: Looks like Connor Cumbus is coming out of the ball game. So Connor Cumbus will come to the sideline.
0: Yep, come talk to me, Carter.
1: So first down and 10 now from the Cougar 41. Wow, that was a handoff that went nowhere.
0: Yeah.
1: Well behind the line of scrimmage. Nathan Landeros on another nice tackle, the senior, as he read that one right through the line. He burst and put him back for a 3-yard loss. So that'll be second down and 13. So they will come back, try to regroup and make something happen. Boy, Landeros, he really had a good beat on that run.
0: Yeah, they that play never even developed.
1: All right, here come the Thunderbirds back to the line. Now at the 46 of the Cougars. Bagley still in at quarterback.
0: Yeah.
1: A long time, but finally takes a snap. Going to be a handoff going far side, and again it's going to be a loss.
0: Yeah, they're holding that ball in there to the very last and then pushing out.
1: And Landeros read the play on that one as well, as he gets credit for another tackle.
0: Yeah.
1: And my apologies, Leland Kinzer now in at quarterback for North Central. That's Leland Kinzer.
0: And the Cougars are working a lot of people in, too. I mean, that's the good thing about a big lead is you get a lot of kids a chance to play.
1: Oh, sure.
0: And everybody practices all week. They deserve a chance to get out there and smell the grass a little bit.
1: Looks like Kaysen Smith is in the game now. I believe it's Kaysen or Kaysen Smith. He's in the ball game. All right.
0: Yeah, it's sort of, it looks like maybe a freshman on freshman game right now.
1: Yeah, third and 17 as North Central tries to make something happen.
0: Our official wants us to know he's still there.
1: Yep.
0: Holding.
1: It's going to be holding against North Central. So it's just kind of back and forth now with the penalties.
0: Yeah, this is kind of the mop-up stage of the game where it gets rough.
1: Bentley Truex is in the game, number 70. Bentley is a freshman. We've also got Logan Gray into the game. Logan's in Dominic Park as well. Still in the ball game. We're looking. Rain Huff is in the game as we speak. Of course, we've still got Colton Cumbus in the game. Connor did come out.
0: Well, we get a lot of chance to look at our McAllister Machinery scoreboard. And so far, it's been all Cougars on that board. as they stand here 35-0.
1: And Colson Rodic, another freshman, is into the ballgame. All right, third and 27 now. North Central trying to make something happen.
0: Move it.
1: We got jumped off sides. That's Landeros. He was anticipating the snap, and he's been very quick on reading those plays defensively. He just got ahead of the line.
0: Cougars. They called it on the Cougars.
1: Yeah, it was offside there on the Cougars, number 22.
0: Yeah, I seen movement in the North Central backfield, but now we know why.
1: So Landeros just getting a little excited. He's had a couple of good, good tackles, and he's ready to go for another.
0: For sure. You know, you get the point. You got your ears peeled back, as they say. You know, let me end the game.
1: Yes, sir. All right. Third down now. Third down and 22. There's a snap going to go handoff once again. North Central trying to find something far side of the field. Just going to end up in a tackle right at midfield. Looks like he's right at the 50-yard line.
0: When you get the twos and threes in, the skill level may drop, but the intensity doesn't. They fly in the game, right?
1: Yep, that was Bentley Truax, number 70. Yeah. He's a freshman. That was his first tackle for the night, so good on him. He's in there getting to play, and he's taking some play, too.
0: Yeah, get in the game.
1: Absolutely. Ready to go. Number 27 just checked in, Quinn Reynolds. Well, he started to check in, then he's back to the sideline. Not sure there. A little overzealous red flight.
0: He'll get in.
1: All right, fourth down. And they'll play it out. There's a snap, quick pitch back and forth. Nah, it's not going to go anywhere as Nathan Landeros is there again, just makes the stop, throws North Central for another loss, clear back to the 44-yard line of North Central.
0: And Nathan will get upset with his teammate and watch it play, right?
1: Absolutely.
0: Yeah,
1: yes,
0: coach
1: sir.
0: Will call it out. Look here, he'll say.
1: 6 minutes left in the game.
0: We do have the running clock.
1: We do have the running clock for the fourth quarter of the game.
0: So I guess it is just 35
1: seconds. All right, so the Cougars coming set as they break the huddle. See if they've switched out quarterbacks here. I believe we do have a changing quarterback. Let me see if I can get a...
0: I guess North Central has called a timeout, Bruce.
1: All right, so they are going to take a timeout. We'll do the same. 5:48 left in tonight's action on the McAllister Machinery scoreboard. It is the Cougars ahead, 35-0.
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1: Yeah, we're back at Cougar Valley, everybody. Jim Lilly along with Bruce Lukens. Tonight we are watching this one wind down here in the fourth quarter as the Cougars are putting on quite a clinic tonight. 35-0 is your score. Running clock is going. Kayson Smith. You have to get to talk to that young man, get the proper pronunciation, but that's your new quarterback. He's in the ballgame, takes a snap, kind of stumbles sideways, but catches his feet. Look, now he's boy. Off to the races. He is running. I believe he picked up about 11, maybe 12 yards on that run after he got his feet back under him. He did start to stumble to his left, and boy, he took off.
0: Yeah, he was running backwards there for a moment, and then he took off. He was like, whoa, head the wrong way.
1: Yeah, he got it lined out, and he took off, and away he went. All right, so Quinn Reynolds was in for a play. He'll come back out.
0: Well, we definitely got twos on twos out there.
1: Jackson Tosti is in the game now. All right, so Smith, he will take snap, goes handoff, trying to come near side to the corner. That's Cougars number six, Colton Cumbus. Cumbus is still on his feet, runs it all the way in. Touchdown, Cougars. Wow, that ball started on the 33-yard line, and Colton Cumbus able to find the outside corner or the near side corner, and then just an open lane all the way into the end zone.
0: Another score for Cougars.
1: Well, we've got a flag down in the end zone. Waiting to see what we've got here. I believe it will be against. I believe it was going to be. It's against North Central. All right, so it will result in a touchdown. I'm not sure if there's going to be a...
0: Well, the penalty will be on the kickoff. After the kick. Penalty, yeah. Yeah, so the Cougars are lining up for Pierce a two-point conversion.
1: I think that's what they're going to attempt here.
0: And then the penalty, it'll be assessed on the kickoff.
1: Okay, so they do... go wide. Got a spread offense. Smith, he's got all kinds of receivers. He's got him. Catch made.
0: Got him.
1: And talk about putting the icing on the cake. Colton Cumbus for the touchdown. Colton Cumbus for the 2 points after.
0: Yep.
1: With 3:46 left in tonight's ballgame on the McAllister Machinery scoreboard, it is the Cougars out in front, 43-0.
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1: Welcome back to Cougar Valley, everybody. Well, the Cougars just added to the score, Jim, 43-0.
0: Yeah, it's been all Cougars tonight for sure. You know, Coach Fine and his athletes, they have to feel very good about this one. This was North Central is a decent team. I won't say they're a great team, but they're a decent team. And you know, in the end result, we're about the same settlement, right, as we had last week. Cougars got a lot of weapons offensively.
1: They certainly do.
0: And they're holding themselves defensively.
1: They've got a good thing right now, both sides of the ball.
0: Exactly.
1: They're able to control the game very well. North Central doesn't seem to have, I don't know if it's just a lack of confidence tonight, just can't get things going. Did come in after a win last week. So there's the kickoff. Ball be taken at the 26-yard line. Here comes North Central trying to come back. Tackle broken, spun the returner, but stayed on his feet. Finally, North Central's brought down near the
0: young man,
1: the Cougar sideline by Colton Compass.
0: Right. Young man definitely fighting for his yards, and the Cougars legally taking shots. You know, as long as you stay on your feet and you're inside that line, you're game, right? And so he took a couple shots, but they were all legal.
1: Logan Gray's into the game now for the Cougars. Also, Javen Nevis, he'll check into the ball game. And looks like, Colson Rodich still in the ball game for tonight. 81, looks like first time he's checked in tonight. Drake Mott,
0: yes,
1: the freshman, is into the ball game.
0: Oh, yeah, you're
1: along
0: fresh.
1: With Jesse Searcy.
0: Freshman get his shot at it. Man.
1: Got my name on the radio, Mom.
0: That's right. Read my name.
1: All right, there's the handoff for North Central trying to make it back to midfield. Just about does get a ball out to the 49-yard line before he's going to be tapped down by number 20, Dominic Park of the Cougars.
0: Yeah. Fortunately for the Cougars, this is the second game of the season. They're pretty close to being over, and still no major injuries to speak of. You know,
1: yeah.
0: Some cramps and bang. We got a couple guys on the table right now, but I don't think it's major injuries at all.
1: No, I think they're just getting stretched out, staying loose. Still fairly warm out there tonight. All right, second down and seven now for North Central. Snap handoff once again. Oh, found a seam in the middle and broke through the line. Still on his feet and running. Still on his way to the end zone. Wow, the Cougars really had a hard time reining in. Yeah. I believe that was number 11. Let me get a name for you, Elijah
0: Carter.
1: We got
0: a flag here. I don't know.
1: Carter found a seam and just exposed it. Runs that one all the way to the 10-yard line. So a heck of a gain from the 45, their own 45.
0: Got a flag here, Bruce. It appears it's coming back.
1: And to his defense, that is very disappointing. That was a hard-fought run.
0: Yeah, that their best play of the game, and it turns out bad, right?
1: Yeah, he was able to carry that ball 42 yards, 44 yards.
0: Oh, yeah.
1: It gets called back. All right, so it'll be second down now. Second down and 10 for North Central. Minute to go. Again, the snap handoff. They're just going to run the same play, try the same route, and it's about to have the same effect, I think. Now, the Cougars finally close the hole in the line and make the tackle just across midfield at the Cougar 42.
0: We got guys still kind of locking up, going to each other. Best thing for this game is the end.
1: Zach Norman is in the game now. Zach Norman, the sophomore, has checked in for the Cougars. Jackson Tosti will check out.
0: That was a block in the back here, and that might be one reason he did get so open to make that long run. But like you say, it was their best play of the game.
1: Yeah, best play of the game, and it got reeled back. All right, this may be the final play of the game. They'll go handoff once again, trying the same route. Wow, nice grab of the ankle by the Cougars. I believe that was Mr. Dominic Park, as he's able – head of the running back, but able to reach up and grab an ankle, trip him up, and that will bring us to the conclusion of tonight's game. And the Cougars outright winner tonight, 43-0 over the North Central Thunderbirds.
0: Absolutely.
1: All right, so once again, the Cougars have second game of the season in the books. This week, a shutout as they defeat North Central 43-0 here at home. We'll be back in a minute with some post-game stats, a look at what's coming up here in the next week or two, and we should be talking to Coach Fine in just a few minutes. On the McAllister Machinery Scoreboard, we have completed the game. Cougars winners, 43-0.
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1: Well, Jim, another big win for the Cougars tonight.
0: Yeah, it was very impressive. They came out, set the tone. You know, it was back and forth for a couple, three series. But once they hit the accelerator, so to speak, they kept their foot on the gas. And in this game rewards crisp, quick play. And if you can provide that, this game usually will always reward you with a win, or at least reward you with a shot at the win.
1: Yeah.
0: And so the Cougars have done that for two games in a row.
1: Mm-hmm.
0: And, you know, I see nothing in there. Clean, like I say, they haven't turned the ball over yet, and that's big. They've cleaned a few penalties here and there. The little ruckus, I guess you would call it, that the two teams had, that was just a matter of frustration spilling over and not faulting North Central, but North Central was frustrated.
1: Sure.
0: And they were saying and pushing, and eventually, you know, hey, it's my home field, you don't do that, right? and so it just kind of spilled over. And that's something, as silly as this sounds, that's something Coach Fine definitely isn't happy with, and he'll clean that up. You keep these kids, because we're going to get in a game one of these days where, you know, that penalty for being silly might cost you.
1: Sure.
0: It didn't cost them tonight. They could have got 10 of those, and they would still won. But there's games. But outside of that, hey, it was a good – and to give you an example, Jason Jones, he had 10 rushes, only 10 rushes, even though it seemed like he was always running, for 82 yards. 14 was as long. He had two touchdowns, but he was in control. He threw the ball well. He threw, to give you an idea, he threw for two touchdowns. He ran for two touchdowns. Jason Jones had a well of a game. Now, I'm not saying that he was the reason they won, but he sure helped them win.
1: Oh, yeah.
0: That's for sure.
1: Great game to the quarterback.
0: Yeah. But the Cougars, scoring-wise, we finished first quarter 7-0. Pretty predictable. We probably figured that'd be that kind of game. And then 13-0 at the half. Or excuse me, 20-0 at the half. And then we come out third quarter, put up 15 points.
1: Yeah.
0: And kind of, lack of a better term, North Central just quit putting up a fight. And then we put 8 more points to add to it, and the 43 zip. And to be quite honest with you, it was just one of those games where it seemed like we had a blocked punt that got carried in the end zone. We had interceptions. The turnover battle, as long as you hold on to the football and as long as you get positive gains, you're going to have a lot of games like tonight.
1: Oh, yeah. Sure. And the Cougars really looking good the past couple of weeks. And both games ending with,
0: running clock.
1: The running clock. So they are definitely, as you said, they're coming out full of energy, a lot of good talent. They're coming out to play the game. Not so much Washington last week. Washington just had some unfortunate things that happened early in the game that really set them back. Tonight, North Central just came out and looked like they never got in rhythm. They were just very slow, sluggish. Thought maybe they were purposely playing a deliberate game. Not so sure at this point now with a 43-0 score at the end of that ball game. But nonetheless, the Cougars now 2-0 on the early season as they put on a clinic tonight, 43-0 again. Your score.
0: Very, very good game there. And if anybody with the North Central team is listening, we wish you safe travel and mercies as you go home tonight. Hope it's careful. Hey, we got Coach Fine here.
1: Yeah, Coach Fine has now stepped into the studio with us. Coach, congratulations on a fine win. A great.
8: I got to get myself in shape, boys.
1: No rush, Coach. We'll wait on you.
0: Maybe we'll come down the field. But hey, that was another impressive game. It's, you know, you start out first quarter, and then all of a sudden, turnovers. Correct me if I'm wrong, Coach, but no turnovers this season yet. Am I right?
8: Nope. Don't jinx us, man.
0: I won't. But I was just saying, you know, if you don't turn the ball over and you have positive plays and you had a lot of positive plays.
8: I told Jason tonight, you know, he missed on some home run shots.
0: Yeah.
8: Two dropped one. He won't drop that the rest of the season. That he's going to beat himself up a little bit on it, but made a heck of a route and threw it right on him. So he missed a couple long shots that, you know, they're there, and we got the running clock a little bit earlier.
0: Yeah. Yeah, he did. Our
8: defense came to play tonight.
1: Yes, they did.
0: And so, last week they did, yeah. I mean, the defensive, you know, we got we're heading into, you know, meat of the schedule, and they're top of the game right now.
8: Yep. I'm having fun. I told them at halftime, I said, the more they can be unselfish, the better off we're going to be. And we got guys blocking. We got guys doing the little things. You know,
0: yeah.
8: Connor hasn't got as many carries as he wants, I know, but he's blocking his butt off. And then he made that pick on defense, and he's making contributions, you know, and that's what they got to do. They just got to figure out what their place is on the team and do their job. And if we play like a team like we've been playing, we're going to do good things.
0: Yeah. We had mentioned on air the two opponents we played so far, you guys have been playing at another speed level.
8: Yeah, North Central's a good football team. They got some athletes, and you know, two came back tonight, which was unexpected. He got released this week.
0: Yeah.
8: He's been limited a little bit, and coming back from an ACL, he looked pretty darn good for coming off 7 months of an ACL tear. So, but, you know, Nick does a good job over there. I thought it got a little ugly on their end a little bit. We had some extracurricular stuff, but our kids didn't react. Nine did late. He got a little frustrated, so. But I told them, you know, keep their cool. Last year we got three or four of them against North Central, and that was something that we made a point to not react and to do the things and get things done like we need to.
0: Yeah, and I think we've seen that, and you know, that's to be expected. These kids sometimes get frustrated, but to see the control ball, we were very pleased on our perspective. Well, we go to Eastern next week. We take it on the road again, Coach.
8: Yeah, I haven't heard anything on them yet. So they're playing North Knox tonight. So should get some film here in a little bit, and we'll go to work.
0: And before we let you go, what's a road trip look? Do you stop on way, or you feed them here at the school? Or
8: No. We give them some snacks and stuff after school. Usually on the short bus trips, we don't do much. We'll have food for them after the game and things like that. But, you know, we do our normal, and we get there early enough the kids can get taped and take care of business.
0: Yeah, yeah, and I'm sure they will. Well, Coach, I know you got some excited teenager down there. Probably want to hear from you. And so, thank you for coming up. And we'll see you next Friday.
8: I'm about done with pictures, man. We had so many dang pictures. I'm like, I just want to enjoy it and get ready for next week.
0: Well, that's right. Go home and enjoy that, win. Coach. Thank you, Coach.
8: Appreciate you guys.
0: Thank you, Coach Fine.
1: Ladies and gentlemen, that's Coach Fine with another victory this week in a 43-0 shutout over North Central. Well, as Jim pointed out while talking to the coach, it's on the road next week, just up the road. Now the world is such a smaller place with I-69 here. Eastern Green's not much of a drive anymore, so we'll be at Owensburg, Indiana, next Friday night to take on the Eastern Green Thunderbirds. So don't miss a minute of the action. Game kickoff is at 7. We'll go on the air at about 6:45 to bring you up to speed on what's coming your way. And don't forget, college football gets underway here in about a week, September 5th. It's North Texas. They will be at IU. A week after that, on September 30th at 1 o'clock, it is the Baltimore Ravens there at Indianapolis to take on the Colts for game one of the Colts NFL season. So once again, tonight we've got a win. 43-0, that puts the Cougars 2-0 on the early season. For Jim Lilly, I'm Bruce Lucan. Say thanks for joining us. We'll talk to you next Friday night.

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0: Sweet Home Alabama from a band that's actually from Florida, but because of that song, many people just assume that Alabama is their home. Muscle Shoals was kind of their home studio early in the day. It's Tim Jeffries, the Red Hot Chili Peppers, going to give it away. Plus, we got some Scorpions. Stand by.
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0: Rocking you like a hurricane, of course, it's the Scorpions, and Tim Jeffries going to rock you with a little Aerosmith and some AC/DC, because it's the final hour of the show, and we want to make sure it rocks this Friday night.
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0: Letting it ride with the Bachman Turner Overdrive on Razor 94.5. 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
13: Here is your weather forecast from the ABK Flooring Weather Center for this evening. Mostly clear skies. Look for a low overnight of 62. Mostly sunny for your Saturday afternoon, high near 88 degrees. Partly cloudy tomorrow night with a low around 67. And for Sunday, sunny and hot with an afternoon high near 91.
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0: Music from the Money Man. Take Me Home Tonight. It's Tim Jeffries bringing in a little peace of mind. And last night we had the lunar eclipse. I honestly forgot about it. Actually, I was really tired last night and went to bed early. Forgot. And I read about it this morning. But anyway, a full lunar eclipse last night. We'll celebrate with some Ozzy in just a bit.
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0: Aldo Nova. Life is just a fantasy. Another Canadian band is out on the road. I'm going to give you news on extended dates about that tour. But first, I want to tell you about a kind of a disgusting story. A charity duck race, you know, the little rubber duck races, was canceled because there was sewage in the river. The annual event was due to take place on Sunday in England, the River Tut in the North Yorkshire, England. The water company confirmed they've been carried on investigations nearby homes, prompting organizers to call off the event and offer discounts to those who had pre-purchased rubber ducks. But I'm telling you, you try to do something good for your community, a little rubber duck race, only to find out there's raw sewage in the river.
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13: Here is your weather forecast from the ABK Flooring Weather Center for this evening. Mostly clear skies. Look for a low overnight of 62. Mostly sunny for your Saturday afternoon high near 88 degrees. Partly cloudy tomorrow night with a low around 67. And for Sunday, sunny and hot with an afternoon high near 91.
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0: David Bowie, Rebel Rebel. I always liked the sound of the guitar on that album, and it was David Bowie playing guitar. His longtime guitarist, Mick Ronson, decided to go solo, so David wished him well and played guitar on his next album and did a fine job, I might add. Standing by, we got Rush and some Mellencamp on the way.
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0: Yeah, well, I'm bad. I'm Nationwide, the top with Mud. Now with the untimely passing of the top legendary drummer Frank Beard last week, the top has decided to continue on their tour through the end of the year. Boy, Frank Beard was quite a drummer. He will be missed. R.I.P. Frank Beard. The Who, they're coming up for you. Author on Aerosmith and The Clash, they're on deck too.
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0: Yeah. Steve Miller, Jungle Love with Mud, the Red Hot Chili Peppers in that set, and Scar Tissue. You know, I tell you all the time, there's nothing to ever watch on TV. That's why we classic rock all the time. But if you want to have a minor diversion, don't divert, but a minor diversion, something cool to watch on TV is the Red Hot Chili Peppers rockumentary called The Rise of the Red Hot Chili Peppers. Check it out. You'll dig that big time. Journey's coming up. Author on Billy Squire and Rick Derringer is next.
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0: Whoa, ho, ho, Journey When the Lights Go Down in the City. With Mud Journey on their final Frontier Tour, that will be over November the 28th at Home for Them in San Francisco. And Jonathan Cain's been talking a bunch about the OG version of Journey performing that night. Not thinking that Steve Perry will do that up, but you never know. You know, Tom Petty is coming up. Author on AC/DC and Black Sabbath, they're next.
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0: Here is your weather forecast from the ABK Flooring Weather Center. Mostly sunny skies for your Saturday. Look for an afternoon high today of 88 degrees. Partly cloudy tonight with a low 67. Sunny and hot for Sunday with an afternoon high of 91. And Monday, sunny and hot with a high near 93.
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0: Hey, oye, como va? Santana with Mud. That's hey, how's it going? Oye, como va? Going great. Come on, your weekend headspace is on. Go enjoy your weekend. It will rock all the way. Pearl Jam, they're coming up. I'll throw on Red Rider. And the Black Crowes, they're next.
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6: Here is your weather forecast from ABK Flooring Weather Center. Mostly sunny skies for your Saturday. Look for an afternoon high today of 88 degrees. Partly cloudy tonight with a low 67. Sunny and hot for Sunday with an afternoon high of 91. And Monday, sunny and hot with a high near 93.
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0: Yo, every little thing she does is magic, magic, magic. Look out, the police are coming to get you with my GNR in that set. Boy, what a worldwide tour they're on, going all over through pretty much the end of December of 2026. Their final show is December 18th in the Land Down Under. What a show they put on. The mad vocal skills of Axl Rose, Kim Owen, Queen, and David Bowie. They're together coming up. Author on U2 and 10 Years After, they're on deck too.
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0: Hey, keep it snappy. Pressure, what pressure? Under Pressure, Queen and David Bowie together. U2 for U2, and that's it. Now, the new U2 album will be out before the end of the year, so look forward to that. That's going to be a great album. Come on. Everything U2 does rocks. Can't wait for that. The top, they're coming up. I'll throw on John Mellencamp and Supertramp. They're on deck, too.
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2: Here is your weather forecast from ABK Flooring Weather Center. Mostly sunny skies for your Saturday. Look for an afternoon high today of 88 degrees. Partly cloudy tonight with a low of 67. Sunny and hot for Sunday with an afternoon high of 91. And Monday, sunny and hot with a high near 93.
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0: Right on, George Thurgood. I drink alone. When he drinks alone, he always prefers to be by himself with mud. We heard the Eagles in that set and the title track to the Hotel California. I was telling you the other night, my son caught the Guess Who in concert in Southern California at the Greek, and the legendary Don Felder of the Eagles opened up for the Guess Who. My son sent me videos. Boy, Don Felder. Rock big time. What a great voice. What a guitar legend. Very cool stuff. Hey, Mountains coming up. Author on Tom Petty and SRV is on deck too.
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0: Right on, more cowbell, please. Mountain with your spelling bee, Mississippi Queen. M-I-S-S-I-S-S-I-P-P-I, Queen. Everybody knows how to spell that one. And everybody rocks to that great tune. Bon Jovi is coming up. Author on Fleetwood Mac and the Scorpions are next.
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0: Here is your weather forecast from ABK Flooring Weather Center. Mostly sunny skies for your Saturday. Look for an afternoon high today of 88 degrees. Partly cloudy tonight with a low 67. Sunny and hot for Sunday with an afternoon high of 91. And Monday, sunny and hot with a high near 93.
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Oh, I love that one from the Red Hot Chili Peppers, Breaking the Girl with Mud Van Halen's on. I can't wait to feel your love tonight.

0: Right on Journey, just the same way with my don't do the same old thing. You know, try something completely different. Labor Day weekend 2026 is 1 week from right now. We'll be rocking that weekend, and that's going to rock, which means you got to try something completely different for your Labor Day. Foreigner, they're coming up. I'll throw on the Thunder from Down Under, and the Rolling Stones are next.
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0: Yeah, the dirty white boy foreigner with Mud, the Rolling Stones in that set. Pleased to meet you. I hope you guess my name. Rolling Stones with that brand new album out, which is tremendous. Called Foreign Tongues with 14 new tracks, plus a great looking album cover as well. And the Stones, well, they're talking about rocking a tour sometime in 2027. Come on, Stones, make it happen. Hey, look out, the Police are coming up. Author on Def Leppard, Kiss, they're next.
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6: Here is your weather forecast from ABK Flooring Weather Center. Mostly sunny skies for your Saturday. Look for an afternoon high today of 88 degrees. Partly cloudy tonight with a low of 67. Sunny and hot for Sunday with an afternoon high of 91. And Monday, sunny and hot with a high near 93.
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0: Oh, no, you're bringing on the heartbreak. Def Lepp with Mud, No Heartbreaks. Come on, we got some weekend time, some weekend headspace. Got to enjoy your weekend. Don't bring on the heartbreak for your weekend. Go enjoy and rock on. Floyd, they're coming up. I'll throw on Skid Row. And look out, the Police, they're on deck too.
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Sebastian Bach, the lead singer, was 20 years old when Skid Row released their first single. And there it was right there. A song about not listening to people's expectations, just being yourself and doing your own thing. Pink Floyd. Hey, have a cigar.

0: ZZ Top. And if you're in Texas and you ask a Texan how their day's going, they're having a good day, they'll say, hey, everything is tush. And that's how they got the idea for that song. And our hearts go out to the friends and family and fans of Frank Beard, the drummer. He was inducted into the Drummers Rock and Roll Hall of Heaven a week ago Monday, August 17th. But ZZ Top's spirit lives on right here. Any money on the way.
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7: Here is your weather forecast from ABK Flooring Weather Center. Mostly sunny skies for your Saturday. Look for an afternoon high today of 88 degrees. Partly cloudy tonight with a low of 67. Sunny and hot for Sunday with an afternoon high of 91. And Monday, sunny and hot with a high near 93.
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0: the genius of Alice Cooper still doing shows, still sounding great, and a really nice guy. But in 1970, he had the idea to do a song called School's Out, and the song will last forever as long as kids get out of school. We were singing it, and I guess many other generations will continue to sing it. Guns N' Roses on the way.
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5: Here is your weather forecast from ABK Flooring Weather Center. Mostly sunny skies for your Saturday. Look for an afternoon high today of 88 degrees. Partly cloudy tonight with a low of 67. Sunny and hot for Sunday with an afternoon high of 91. And Monday, sunny and hot with a high near 93.
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0: Their fifth album, Their Fantasy Came True. We're talking about Bad Company. Two of the members came from another band called Free, a hot band from the late 60s, early 70s. In 1972, Free broke up, but Simon Kirk, the drummer, and Paul Rogers, the lead singer, formed Bad Company. And their first album released in 1974, their fifth album, 1979, and The Fantasy Came True and Desolation Angels, the name of the album. Ozzy up next, and he was a little unsure if he was going to make it on his own after he left Black Sabbath in 1980, and the song tells the story next.
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WRZR Lagodi, Washington, Jasper. A Shake Broadcasting Station. When the

Ever wonder what it's like on the other side? Anyway, some people say that song is about cleaning up from chemicals. Go to the other side. Aerosmith. We have the royalty of rock and roll known as Queen. And a song about dusting yourself off and not giving up.

0: Lynyrd Skynyrd. Ronnie Van Zant left us with a good message in that song because apparently he had a little mishap after partying when a tree jumped out in front of his car. Lynyrd Skynyrd, Ronnie Van Zant inducted into the Southern Rock and Roll Hall of Heaven, October 20th, 1977. We've got The Who. Up next.
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7: Here's a look at your forecast from the ABK Flooring Weather Center. This morning it's patchy fog and then mostly sunny today with highs in the mid-80s, lows in the mid-60s tonight. Tomorrow to round off the weekend, it's a hot sunny day, highs near 92, some clouds rolling in tomorrow night with lows near 72. And Monday to kick off the work week, it is the same story, hot and sunny, highs in the mid 90s, clear skies Monday night with lows near 73.
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0: It's a great partnership in rock and roll the way it should be, according to Steve Miller. He rocks us and we rock him. It's a two-way street and we just love it. Shark here rocking the weekend. We have one coming up from Hart next.
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4: Here's a look at your forecast from the ABK Flooring Weather Center. This morning it's patchy fog and then mostly sunny today with highs in the mid-80s, lows in the mid-60s tonight. Tomorrow to round off the weekend, it's a hot sunny day, highs near 92, some clouds rolling in tomorrow night with lows near 72. And Monday to kick off the work week, it is the same story, hot and sunny, highs in the mid-90s, clear skies Monday night with lows near 73.
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0: Billy Squier. A lot of his songs were influenced by the record executives that were making money off of them. And there's one right there where they were saying, Billy, make more music. We want more money. Everybody wants you. Well, Mick Jones and Lou Gramm of Foreigner in 1977 were at a New York Rangers hockey game during the Stanley Cup playoffs. The goalie, John Davidson, got a brain concussion. He got knocked cold, and when he came to, he said he had double vision, and that gave him the idea for this next song and the title track from the album, Foreigner, next.
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1: 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A reminder that there is no Knights of Columbus treasure hunt drawing tonight. The treasure hunt will return to the Knights of Columbus on Saturday, September 5th, worth over $28,000. A fire at Mount Zion Church near Montgomery brought several emergency agencies to the scene last night. Dispatch records say flames were reported at the church on East 900 South shortly before 9 p.m. Crews from Southeast, Montgomery, and Candleburg Fire Departments responded. Authorities also reported the church's front door had been broken into and DNA swabs were collected. Deputies checked other nearby churches and spoke with a witness, and the investigation remains ongoing. A Washington man was arrested following a two-vehicle crash Thursday afternoon involving a motorcycle. Indiana State Police say the crash happened near Walnut Street and Northeast 5th Street and involved a Ford pickup driven by 41-year-old Michael Collins and a motorcycle. Police say Collins showed signs of impairment and was later arrested on a level 5 felony charge of operating while intoxicated, causing serious bodily injury. The motorcyclist was flown to Deaconess Midtown in Evansville for treatment. The investigation's ongoing, and Collins is presumed innocent unless proven guilty in court. Beginning around Tuesday, September 1st, NDOT crews will begin ramp restrictions to the southbound US 41 off-ramp to State Road 441 and Willow Street. At this time, crews will also close the right lane of State Road 441 and Willow Street between US 41 and Emerson Street. Lane closures and restrictions will allow for the widening of the southbound US 41 off-ramp. Work is expected to take about 3 weeks to complete, depending on weather. One lane of traffic will remain open during the project, and this work is part of a larger project to improve US 41 in Knox County, and NDOT reminds drivers to slow down, use extra caution, and avoid distractions when traveling in work zones. Longtime Purdue Extension volunteer Bob Barron was honored on Thursday evening during the Davies County Farm Bureau annual meeting at the Davies County 4-H grounds in Washington. Local Extension representatives joined Purdue Extension Director Dr. Angie Abbott in recognizing Barron for his lifetime of service, partnership, and support of Purdue Extension and the Davies County community. And Indiana Attorney General Todd Rokita says his office has reached a consent decree with the Monroe County Sheriff over policies involving cooperation with federal immigration authorities. Under the agreement, the Sheriff's Office will remove policies that restrict deputies from communicating or cooperating with federal immigration officials or checking immigration status when allowed by law. The agreement does not resolve the Sheriff's policy on immigration detainer requests, and Rokita says litigation on that issue will continue. And in the sports report, the Friday night scores from football. Southridge topped Washington last night, 45-18. North Davies shut out North Central, 43-0. Quarterback Jason Jones had 4 touchdowns, 2 rushing, and 2 passing. It was Princeton over Pike Central, 32-12. Jasper topped Evansville Harrison, 49-7. It was North Knox over Eastern Green, 60-14. Braden Bilski rushed for 210 yards and had 6 touchdowns. And it was Northview over Vincennes Lincoln, 40-27. On the area arrest report, 37-year-old Thomas Lashbrook of Washington was arrested on a petition to revoke. Bond was set at $50,000. And that's a look at news on the Razor 94.5 WRZR. Here's a look at your forecast from the ABK Flooring Weather Center. This morning it's patchy fog and then mostly sunny today with highs in the mid-80s, lows in the mid-60s tonight. Tomorrow to round off the weekend, it's a hot sunny day, highs near 92, some clouds rolling in tomorrow night with lows near 72. And Monday to kick off the work week, it is the same story, hot and sunny, highs in the mid-90s, clear skies Monday night with lows near 73.
2: Good morning, everybody. Thanks so much for being with us here on Fair Shake. I'm Brian Emmons. Glad to have you this Saturday and every Saturday. We've got a jam-packed show today, whole bunch of football, and then in segment 4, we've got a little Dolly Parton. And if you're a big Dolly Parton fan or just a casual one, you might want to stick around. I think you will very much enjoy that. But first, on the Southern Indiana's most comprehensive Friday Night Lights scoreboard. Let's find out what happened on the gridiron. As you heard on Memories 107.9, your home for Hatchet football, it was the Southridge Raiders 45, Washington 18. The North Davies Cougars were on Razor Radio Sports just like last week, and just like last week, they score a whole bunch of points. Cougs 43, North Central 0. Quarterback Jason Jones, 4 touchdowns, 2 rushing, 2 passing.

Now let's cross the bridge and see scores from Illinois. It was the Fairfield Mules beating my Red Hill Salukis 16-12. Mount Carmel over Effingham in a good one, 35-28. Benton defeated the Robinson Maroons 55-6. Breeze Modern Day over Casey Westfield 20-15. Pearl City is at Lawrenceville today at 1 p.m. Central. Indiana, it was the Batesville Bulldogs over Milan, 28-27. Sullivan over South Vermilion, 55-7. Bloomington North and Bloomington South both get wins. North beats Bedford in a classic, 41-40. Bloomington South over Martinsville, 48-14. Boonville all over Mount Vernon, 40-0. Brown County defeated Crawford County, 32-14. Brownstown Central, 42. Charlestown 7, Evansville Central over Evansville Bossy 37-32, Evansville Memorial beat Evansville North 21-17, Evansville Modern Day over Castle in a good one 20-19, Evansville Wrights and Gibson Southern, they both got Saturday afternoon games today. Mooresville over Terre Haute North, 42-12. Terre Haute South defeats Kokomo, 14-7. Forest Park, 43. Perry Central, 14. Crystal House over Edinburgh, 40-32. Paoli defeated Corydon Central in a tight one, 14-13. Tell City over West Washington in another tight one, 37-36. Floyd Central over Whiteland, 37-0. Silver Creek over Salem, 27-23. And Park Heritage beat West Vigo 42-7. That'll do it for another great night of football action. I love this time of year. High school football really starting to get going. What else is coming up, though? College football. We're going to discuss that in segments 2 and 3. When we come back from the break, we're going to take a look at the Big Ten Conference. Producer Chip and I kind of dive into some of the top teams every year, and we're looking forward to doing that. I think it's going to be a great year in the Big Ten. They are really, really solid at the top, and I think the whole conference is going to be solid, even down toward the bottom. So we'll cover, and then in segment 3, we do this every year. It's our NCAA futures wager, so you can follow along with us throughout the season, see how we do on that. Segment 4, like I mentioned, it's a Dolly Parton tribute. I hope you stick around for that. That's an entertainer that is very much going to be missed, and we're very proud of the segment that we put together to honor Dolly Parton. She'll also be our bumper music theme today. But it's from an album she did just a couple of years ago where she did covers with the original artist. So I hope you enjoy that little different look at some of the music that Dolly made. But we will continue with our football discussion right after this on Fair Shake.

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0: Come back Saturday for another big night of great live entertainment as superstars Lone Star will be on the big stage at the Turkey Trot Festival. 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
3: Here's a look at your forecast from the ABK Flooring Weather Center. This morning it's patchy fog and then mostly sunny today with highs in the mid-80s, lows in the mid-60s tonight. Tomorrow to round off the weekend, it's a hot sunny day, highs near 92, some clouds rolling in tomorrow night with lows near 72. And Monday to kick off the work week, it is the same story, hot and sunny, highs in the mid-90s, clear skies Monday night with lows near 73.
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0: back, segment two of Fair Shake. Thanks for being with us. Producer Chip is here on the Thompson Insurance Zoom line coming at you. Chip, we've got Dolly Parton music, but a little different. It's from an album she did a couple of years ago. It's all covers. We heard Purple Rain to end segment one, and one of your favorites, Keep On Loving You by REO Speedwagon there.
1: Yes. I honestly have not listened to this album, so these songs are new to me. When you said we were going to do Dolly music this week, I expected some different songs, but maybe there'll be some more Dolly music, like later in the show.
0: I would stay tuned to segment four if you're okay. if that's what you're looking for. Every year we cover football pretty heavily here on Fair Shake. We both love to watch it and follow it. We don't dive into every conference. We do dive into the Big Ten. So we're going to give you our yearly Big Ten preview. And we base this off the ESPN computer model. And we only did the top 10. Chip, I believe you have number 10.
1: The Fighting Illini from the University of Illinois is number 10.
0: A team head you're very familiar with.
1: Very familiar with. Head coach Brett Bielema in his sixth season now. Last year they were 9-4, won a big bowl game over Tennessee. They were 5-4 in the Big Ten. Key dynamic with this team, Brett Bielema's classic trench-first physical style is complemented by the breakout talent on the outside of the likes of Colin Dixon. The bottom line with this team, it's a tough, disciplined team built to pull off upsets and stay competitive in the middle of the brutal Big Ten slate. So here's another storyline to look for this year. Now, Bobby Houck, he's the longtime Montana head coach. He was lured to Champaign to take over the defense, which was considered very vanilla last season. He's considered a mastermind of the 3-3-5 defense, and he's going to bring that signature alignment to the Big Ten. Question mark, will the same success he's had at FCS Montana, he's been in four national championship games in his 15 years at Montana, will that translate to the Big Ten?
0: Number nine on the ESPN computer model, Nebraska. Every year it seems like we have, oh, this is Nebraska's year. I always tease my Reds fan friends. Every year, the Reds are going to be good. Seems like that's the same with Nebraska. The comeback is here. We're going to see. Matt Rhule enters his fourth year with Virginia transfer Anthony Calandrea at quarterback, and optimism again is rising in Lincoln, which is always where the trouble begins. Calandrea can create big plays, but he can also create big plays for the defense. Nebraska has enough talent to reach a bowl game, least way it looks, and make some noise in the conference. The question is whether the Cornhuskers can finally win close games without, you know, stepping on themselves in the final 2 minutes. Big games: Michigan State on September 26th, Indiana on October 10th, Oregon on October 17th. Back-to-back weeks. That's tough. That is your Nebraska Cornhuskers.
1: They were to go out west for number eight, the Washington Huskies, coach Jed Fish. Last year they tied with Illinois in the conference at 5-4 in seventh place. They do return their dynamic dual-threat quarterback, Damon Williams. He fended off everyone wanted him to transfer to their program, but he stayed loyal to Jed Fish's program, so that was huge for them. They're going to rely heavily, obviously, on Williams' playmaking ability, both his arm and his legs. Bottom line, it's a dangerous, explosive team.
0: Number seven, Iowa. They enter the season ranked 22nd with another quarterback competition, because apparently identifying the person responsible for scoring 17 points a game is complicated. The defense should once again be excellent, as it always is. Special teams will matter way too much when your offense typically doesn't score a ton of points. But it is a tough place to go play. They've got a brutal stretch, though. September 26th at Michigan, October 3rd at Ohio State, October 9th at Washington. It's just going to depend on how they can get through that. They're not as good on the road typically as they are at home, but the road game or the home game is Ohio State, which could be very difficult. I think, personally, going to be a tough year in Iowa City.
1: At number six, the Penn State Nittany Lions. Of course, they fired James Franklin after a slow start into last year, and they have brought in Matt Campbell, who's had a lot of success at Iowa State. He brought with him his quarterback, Rocco Beck, to take over the offense. They're going to be transitioning away from that James Franklin era. Campbell brought over key Iowa State personnel to instill a tough blue-collar identity and just reset the culture. Bottom line, this program's hitting the reset button with high-end potential. Schedule, they avoid a lot of the big names on their schedule. So they are a sneaky pick to win the Big Ten. I'm not going to make that, but they do have one of the easier schedules in the conference. So they're going to rely on Campbell's proven track record of player development to clean up last year's inconsistencies.
0: Number five, Michigan starts over with Kyle Whittingham replacing Sherrone Moore, but quarterback Bryce Underwood gives the Wolverines a chance to remain relevant immediately. Underwood showed flashes as a freshman, now gets an offense designed to let him do more than hand the ball off and apologize. Michigan, ranked 16th, talented enough to beat almost anybody, and unsettled enough to lose a game that ruins everyone Saturday. Big games for them: Oklahoma on September 12th, Penn State October 17th, Indiana on October 24th, Oregon November 14th, Ohio State November 28th. Whoa. Brutal schedule for Michigan.
1: Moving on to number four, the USC Trojans, Lincoln Riley, head coach. They were last year fourth in the Big Ten with a 7-2 record. Fifth-year senior Jaden Maiva is back at quarterback, and he's the undisputed leader of this team after a strong finish last season. And Lincoln Riley, to do that, has brought in the legendary former TCU head coach Gary Patterson to run the defense. Bottom line, high-octane offense as usual, but their Big Ten title hopes rest on whether the line play can hold up physically.
0: Number three, the Indiana Hoosiers, we all know about last year. Still the most remarkable thing I've ever been a part of in my life, to watch that team do what they did. Biggest change, obviously, is a quarterback. Heisman Trophy winner Fernando Mendoza now throwing passes for the Raiders. Josh Hoover from TCU comes in. He's the most experienced returning quarterback in college football. Nearly 10,000 passing yards, 71 touchdowns in his career. What he can't do is turn the ball over. But I've learned to trust this coaching staff, and they'll coach that out of him. His size worries me, but again, I think I'll trust this staff over my worries. They also rebuilt the receiving room through the portal. Nick Marsh comes from Michigan State. He's going to be fantastic. Tyler Morris from Michigan. Shaz Preston comes from Tulane. Indiana should also, once again, have a deep backfield. Kobe Martin, Lee Beebe, Boston College transfer Turbo Richard, best name in football. Three starters return on the offensive line, so Hoover won't be having a complete rebuild on offense. Despite having to replace linebacker Aiden Fisher, still plenty to work with in what I think may end up being the best defense in the Big Ten. It's a tough schedule, but I think Kurt Cignetti and the Hoosiers will be ready.
1: Number two, the Oregon Ducks. Under head coach Dan Lanning, they were 13-2 last year. Of course, 8-1 in the Big Ten. We all remember that one loss last year to the Hoosiers. Dante Moore's back at the quarterback. Could have been one of the top quarterbacks taken, but he's back for another year, and he's backed by one of the deepest quarterback rooms in the country. As former Nebraska starting quarterback Dylan Raiola is the backup at Oregon. Bottom line, Dan Lanning's Ducks are framed as a legitimate national championship contender. They are star-studded, and they're battle-tested.
0: And at number one in the Big Ten, they're ranked number one nationally, the Ohio State Buckeyes. Julian Sayin, Jeremiah Smith, an assembly line of five-star recruits. Listen, they take NFL players and replace them with future NFL players. It's going to be good. They do have a tough schedule, though. They've got an early non-conference matchup with Texas. They play Iowa. They play Indiana. They play USC. They've got Oregon on the schedule, not to mention the yearly rivalry with Michigan that has not always gone their way. Listen, it's not going to be easy, but Ohio State is really, really good. All right, that will do it for our Big Ten preview. We'll be right back, and you're going to find out where producer Chip and I are putting our money on our preseason futures for college football. We'll be right back after this.

0: way to heaven.
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5: Here's a look at your forecast from the ABK Flooring Weather Center. This morning it's patchy fog and then mostly sunny today with highs in the mid-80s, lows in the mid-60s tonight. Tomorrow to round off the weekend, it's a hot sunny day, highs near 92, some clouds rolling in tomorrow night with lows near 72. And Monday to kick off the work week, it is the same story, hot and sunny, highs in the mid-90s, clear skies Monday night with lows near 73.
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0: All right, little Lynyrd Skynyrd and Dolly Parton there on Freebird. That's a pretty awesome cover. Hey, every year, I think this is our fourth year for NFL, third year for college football. Yep. Chip and I make our preseason futures wagers. We got $300 to spend. We're going to make those, and then we'll let you know throughout the season, then at the end of the season, how we do. Let's jump right into it, Chip. I'll go first, if you don't mind.
1: Yep.
0: As much as this pains me, that's why I want to get this over with first. Lane Kiffin inherited an expensive roster, added quarterback Sam Leavitt, brought in one of the country's best portal classes. LSU's going to be pretty tough to beat week in, week out. I was surprised this over-under got placed at 8.5 wins. Mm-hmm. I got it at minus 120, so I'm going to put 50 of my $300 on LSU over 8.5 wins. That would collect $92.
1: Brian, we didn't check with each other before making these. This was also one of mine. This is on my list of seven. So, yeah, you don't bring in Lane Kiffin and all those transfers to go 8-4. The fan base is going to be irate if they're 8-4. Yeah. So I think they will go over, and some of their toughest games, they do have them at home, A&M, Texas, Alabama. And I also put $50 to win for a $92 payout.
0: Last year, you almost collected one of the biggest ticket we ever did in the FCS championship. Well, I'm going to try to duplicate that success. I'm going to take Montana to win the FCS championship. They're ranked second in the preseason poll. They got one of the best home field advantages in the whole country. At less than half the price of defending champion Montana State, the Grizzlies provide a reasonable way to back a genuine contender without laying favorite money. I got $20 on this at plus 850, so that would collect 190.
1: All right. UCLA, a team we did not mention in our Big Ten capsules, but if I could think one team that can maybe make that jump into the top 10, I've got UCLA. Bob Chesney's their new head coach, and by all accounts appears to be a slam dunk hire, and he's coming in from James Madison as UCLA looks to copy the Indiana blueprint of hiring a JMU head coach. And like Cignetti, Chesney has brought in many of his top players from James Madison with him. He's won everywhere he's been. Where have we heard that before from a former James Madison coach?
0: Google it.
1: UCLA ranks in the top 10 in returning experience. Now, it doesn't say experience. That doesn't obviously mean they're top talent, but returning experience, and he had a top 25 portal class. Now, the schedule in the Big Ten is certainly no cakewalk, but I see this team doubling 2025's win total. They won three games last year. I have them winning six games at least this year. So I'm going to have them over 5.5 wins. So jump on the bandwagon now. Bruins football is about to get fun again. UCLA over 5.5 wins. I'm betting 55 of my 300 to win just 25 for an $80 payout. So it's minus 220 for that. But I feel good about that bet.
0: This one gives me joy as much as LSU gave me pain. Miami reached the national championship game last season, and I think they lost, if I'd have to go back and look, but I'm pretty sure they lost that game. So that win total has now been inflated to 10.5. Miami at 10.5, LSU at 8.5 make both of these bets really attractive. They got to go 11-1 to beat us. Miami's talented enough to win the ACC, but betting on that program to avoid two regular season disappointments requires ignoring roughly the last 20 years of evidence. I'm taking it. Miami, under 10.5 wins, plus 105. I'm betting $50 to collect $102.50.
1: Well, I'll stay in the Atlantic Coast Conference, and I will also have an under. The North Carolina Tar Heels, it's 4.5 wins, so I'm going to go under the 4.5.
0: Okay.
1: Now, Sharp Football said if you're betting the over on this, you basically just have blind faith in Bill Belichick.
0: Yeah, right.
1: And I can't blame you if you do.
0: No.
1: But they've been preparing their fans that things will get worse before they get better as they focus on building
0: inside.
1: They focus on building through high schoolers rather than the transfer portal, so the old school way. Now, last year they avoided Notre Dame, Miami, Pitt, and Louisville. But this year, those four teams are all on the schedule. So I see North Carolina being under 4.5 wins. That's minus 105, $65, and that'd be a $127 payout.
0: Boy, if we could hit some of these unders, that would probably make me very happy because I'm not a big North Carolina fan. So I'm going to stick with the negative side. I'm going to take another under, but not because I don't like this team, just because the SEC's tough, and there's not much room for error. To win 9 games is really, really difficult, and I don't think Texas A&M is going to do it. I got them at under 8.5 wins, minus 120, 75 to collect $137.50.
1: I'm going back to the Big Ten now. We talked a lot about this team in the last segment. The Oregon Ducks over 10.5 wins.
0: Oh, so, okay.
1: Over, so they can only lose one game on this. They return 14 starters, including, as I talked about earlier, Heisman favorite Dante Moore at quarterback, and they're going to be favored in 11 of their 12 games. Most they're going to be a road underdog at Ohio State, most likely. Otherwise, they'll be favored. As I said earlier, they're a serious national title contender, and they will win at least 11 games this season. Okay. So that's a plus 105, $60 to win 63 for a $123 payment.
0: Chip, I know how much you love the University of Texas, San Antonio.
1: UTSA, it's where Illini's offensive coordinator came from.
0: I know you love them. They're in the American Conference, who lost several top coaches and quarterbacks, while UTSA brings back Jeff Traylor, quarterback Owen McCown, and some actual stability in modern college football. Returning people who already know one another is really making things easier. At nearly 5-1, the Roadrunners are worth a swing, and I want to cheer for somebody called the Roadrunners, so we're going to do it. $20 at plus 475, okay. UTSA to win the American Conference. That collects $115.
1: All right, back to my Fighting Illini. I have them over 7.5 wins. Now, under Bielema, the Illini have hit the over on win totals, four of his five seasons. This is a wager I make each season. There have been some years it's been obvious easy money, like when it was 2.5 or something like that. His first year, that was easy. But Vegas has wised up on the Illini, and this is, once again, it could come down to the final game of the regular season to get that eighth win. But just the fact that we're talking about the Illini routinely winning 8-plus games year after year, it just blows my mind from where this program was most of the 2000s. No, it's not. They haven't done what Indiana's done, but it's pretty darn impressive.
0: To make big, big wagers, or at least wagers to collect big, big money, is usually a very big long shot for us to do this when you're betting futures. My next two bets, folks, I'm telling you, I'd love them both, and I think, I'm not going to say I'm guaranteeing it, I think I'm going to win both of these bets. My number six bet, Oklahoma to make the college football playoffs. It's plus 500. That's bet 60, collect 360. The SEC schedule's never friendly. We've talked about that a million times, but Oklahoma has enough returning talent and quarterback experience to be very dangerous at 5-1. We don't need them to win the conference. We only need them to survive it with a playoff-worthy record and in a 12-team field. I think it's a reasonable request. Oklahoma makes the playoffs 60 to win 360.
1: All right. Next, the Indiana Hoosiers, your Indiana Hoosiers, national champions.
0: Whoa.
1: That is plus 900. Betting $10 to win 90, so a $100 payout. I'm not betting against Cignetti here. They've reloaded, as you talked about earlier. They're going to be in the mix at the top of the conference and for a third consecutive playoff berth. It's obviously very difficult to repeat, so this is kind of a long shot.
0: Sure.
1: But if IU does pull it off, I want to be there to collect on January 25th.
0: I hope, and man, do I hope you do. Because if I got to buy national championship tickets again, I may need a loan. All right, my final bet again. I love these last two bets, even though they're big swings. He may be the best player in college football, but he plays wide receiver, which means Heisman voters will spend 3 months searching for a quarterback who can beat him out for the trophy. If Ohio State is number one, and Jeremiah Smith puts up big numbers, the story will become impossible to ignore. 15-1 is enough value to take the chance. $25 to collect 400. Jeremiah Smith to win the Heisman Trophy.
1: Well, I'll put my traditional Heisman bet in also. I'm going the same as last year. I bet Arch Manning last year, and he kind of fell out of the Heisman race after a shaky first game of the year against against Ohio State. But if I bet it last year, I got to stick with it. He went on to have 26 touchdown passes and 10 rushing TDs. He's going to be in the spotlight all season long. If he has a few special games and can get the Longhorns into the college football playoff, I think he finally brings that Heisman trophy to the Manning family. Now, selecting a Heisman winner in August is ridiculously difficult. So we're just going to wager $10 here to win $80. Arch Manning, Heisman trophy winner.
0: All right, there you go. That's our futures for NCAA football this season. We'll see how we do. We'll let you know. Next segment, stick around. We got a great segment. We all agree on Dolly. That's the title. I'll just leave it at that. And Chip, he's joined us once again on the Thompson Insurance Zoom line. Baby, I love your way. But don't

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2: Here's a look at your forecast from the ABK Flooring Weather Center. This morning it's patchy fog and then mostly sunny today with highs in the mid-80s, lows in the mid-60s tonight. Tomorrow to round off the weekend, it's a hot sunny day, highs near 92, some clouds rolling in tomorrow night with lows near 72. And Monday to kick off the work week, it is the same story. Hot and sunny, highs in the mid-90s. Clear skies Monday night with lows near 73.
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0: close to you.
1: Dolly Parton once said she modeled her famous look after the woman everybody in her hometown called the town tramp. The big blonde hair, the high heels, the makeup, the clothes that left very little to the imagination. Dolly thought that woman was beautiful. When people told her that the woman was considered trash, Dolly said, "Well, that's what I want to be when I grow up." That was Dolly Parton. She could make you laugh before you had time to judge her. She knew exactly what people saw when they looked at her, and she was usually already in on the joke. But behind the wigs, the rhinestones, and one of the most recognizable voices in music was an extraordinary songwriter, a shrewd businesswoman, a gifted actress, and one of the most generous entertainers America has ever known. Dolly Parton died Tuesday at the age of 80 following a battle with cancer. And it feels as though America lost more than a country singer. We lost a piece of our common ground.

Dolly Rebecca Parton was born January 19th, 1946 in the Great Smoky Mountains of East Tennessee. She was one of 12 children raised in a tiny cabin with no electricity or running water. Her father worked hard but never learned to read or write. Her mother filled the home with songs, stories, and faith. The Partons didn't have much money, but Dolly never told their story as though they had nothing. That is what made Coat of Many Colors so powerful. It wasn't merely a song about poverty. It was about a coat her mother made from scraps and the love sewn into every piece. When other children laughed at her, young Dolly tried to explain that she was richer than they were because of all the love that was put into that coat. Only Dolly Parton could turn a childhood humiliation into a song that made millions of people feel understood. She began singing in church, appeared on local radio and television as a child, and performed at the Grand Ole Opry when she was just 13 years old. The morning after graduating from high school, Dolly Parton boarded a bus for Nashville. She wasn't hoping to become a star. She planned on it.

By the late 1960s, Dolly had become Porter Wagoner's singing partner on television and on the road. The partnership made her famous, but eventually she knew she had to leave and build a career of her own. Porter didn't want her to go, so Dolly did what Dolly did when ordinary words weren't enough. She wrote a song. "I Will Always Love You" wasn't originally a romantic breakup song. It was Dolly's goodbye to Porter Wagoner, a thank you to the man who helped make her famous, and a gentle explanation that it was time for her to move on. The song reached number one on the country chart in 1974. She recorded it again for the Best Little Whorehouse in Texas, and it reached number one again. Then Whitney Houston recorded it for The Bodyguard and turned it into one of the biggest recordings in music history. But the words belonged to Dolly Parton. Elvis wanted to record it too, and according to her memoir, Dolly was thrilled, until Elvis's manager, Colonel Tom Parker, told her she would have to surrender half of her publishing rights. She said no. Dolly later admitted she cried over that decision, but she kept ownership of her song, and it became one of the smartest decisions of her career. The hair may have been fake. Dolly's business instincts certainly were not.

By the late 1970s, Dolly was no longer simply a country star. Songs like Here You Come Again introduced her to pop audiences, and then Hollywood came calling. In 1980, she made her debut alongside Jane Fonda and Lily Tomlin in 9 to 5. Dolly played Doralee Rhodes, a secretary dealing with a lying, hypocritical boss. Dolly didn't merely hold her own alongside two established actresses. She practically walked away with the movie. And she wrote a pretty good theme song, too.

0: on the job.
1: 9 to 5 became a number one pop and country hit and an anthem for working people, especially women who were tired of being overlooked and underpaid. Dolly went on to star in The Best Little Whorehouse in Texas, Rhinestone, Straight Talk, and of course, Steel Magnolias. She wasn't a classically trained actress. Most of the time, Dolly played some version of Dolly. But that was plenty. She was funny, she was warm, she was natural. And whenever she appeared on the screen, you wanted to spend time with her. She had the same quality when she sang with Kenny Rogers.

By the time the Barry Gibb written song Islands in the Stream topped the charts in 1983, Dolly Parton had become something bigger than a musical category. Country fans loved her, pop fans loved her, movie audiences loved her. Kids knew her from television, Dollywood, and appearances with her goddaughter, Miley Cyrus. She was inducted into the Country Music Hall of Fame and the Rock and Roll Hall of Fame. She won 11 Grammys, received the Kennedy Center Honors, and wrote thousands of songs during a career that stretched across 7 decades. But if all Dolly Parton had given us was the music, we would be leaving out one of the most important parts of her life.

0: In 1995, Dolly created the Imagination Library in her home county in East Tennessee. The inspiration was her father. Dolly described him as one of the smartest people she had ever known, but because he never had the opportunity to attend school, he couldn't read or write. The program began by mailing free books to young children in Sevier County. It eventually expanded across the United States and into other countries. More than 300 million books have now been given to children from birth to age 5. Think about that. 300 million books. There are children who may never own a Dolly Parton album, watch one of her movies, or visit Dollywood. But a book arrived at their home because Dolly Parton wanted them to have a better opportunity than what her father did. When wildfires devastated East Tennessee in 2016, Dolly created the My People Fund and provided direct financial assistance to families who had lost their homes. When COVID arrived, she donated $1 million to research at Vanderbilt University Medical Center, research that helped support development of the Moderna vaccine. After Hurricane Helene, she and her businesses contributed another $2 million to relief efforts. She never forgot where she came from, and she never pulled the ladder up behind her. We live in a country where we can turn almost anything into an argument. Politics, religion, sports, music, what channel we watch, what beer we drink, even what toppings belong on a pizza. We choose sides. We draw lines. And sometimes it feels as if we spend more time looking for reasons to dislike one another than remembering everything we share. But somehow we all agreed on Dolly Parton. Country fans loved her. Rock stars respected her. Grandparents loved her. Children called her the Book Lady. And people on both sides of nearly every political divide admired her. Maybe that was because Dolly never told America what it had to be. She simply showed us what kindness looks like. She showed us that you could become rich without forgetting the poor. You could become famous without believing you were better than everybody else. You could laugh at yourself without diminishing yourself. You could hold firmly to your faith without using it as a weapon against someone else. And you could look like a character you invented while remaining one of the most genuine people in America. The rhinestones made Dolly recognizable. The songs made her immortal. But her heart made her beloved. In an age when Americans agree on almost nothing, we agreed on Dolly. Maybe that tells us something. Maybe underneath all the noise, the arguments, and the anger, we aren't quite as far apart as we think. Maybe we're still all capable of recognizing something good. And Dolly Parton was something very good. She once wrote a goodbye to someone who had helped her chase her dream. More than 50 years later, it feels like the right way for us to say goodbye to her. For Dolly Rebecca Parton, January 19th, 1946 to August 25th, 2026. This is the original version of I Will Always Love You. On behalf of producer Chip, I'm Brian Emmons. And for all the Dolly fans out there, we'll talk to you next week, everybody.
1: I hope life treats you kind.

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6: Here's a look at your forecast from the ABK Flooring Weather Center. This morning it's patchy fog and then mostly sunny today with highs in the mid-80s, lows in the mid-60s tonight. Tomorrow to round off the weekend, it's a hot sunny day, highs near 92, some clouds rolling in tomorrow night with lows near 72. And Monday to kick off the work week, it is the same story, hot and sunny, highs in the mid-90s, clear skies Monday night with lows near 73.
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1: 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A reminder that there is no Knights of Columbus treasure hunt drawing tonight. The treasure hunt will return to the Knights of Columbus on Saturday, September 5th, worth over $28,000. A fire at Mount Zion Church near Montgomery brought several emergency agencies to the scene last night. Dispatch records say flames were reported at the church on East 900 South shortly before 9 p.m. Crews from Southeast, Montgomery, and Candleburg Fire Departments responded. Authorities also reported the church's front door had been broken into and DNA swabs were collected. Deputies checked other nearby churches and spoke with a witness, and the investigation remains ongoing. A Washington man was arrested following a two-vehicle crash Thursday afternoon involving a motorcycle. Indiana State Police say the crash happened near Walnut Street and Northeast 5th Street and involved a Ford pickup driven by 41-year-old Michael Collins and a motorcycle. Police say Collins showed signs of impairment and was later arrested on a level 5 felony charge of operating while intoxicated, causing serious bodily injury. The motorcyclist was flown to Deaconess Midtown in Evansville for treatment. The investigation's ongoing, and Collins is presumed innocent unless proven guilty in court. Beginning around Tuesday, September 1st, NDOT crews will begin ramp restrictions to the southbound US 41 off-ramp to State Road 441 and Willow Street. At this time, crews will also close the right lane of State Road 441 and Willow Street between US 41 and Emerson Street. Lane closures and restrictions will allow for the widening of the southbound US 41 off-ramp. Work is expected to take about 3 weeks to complete, depending on weather. One lane of traffic will remain open during the project, and this work is part of a larger project to improve US 41 in Knox County, and NDOT reminds drivers to slow down, use extra caution, and avoid distractions when traveling in work zones. Longtime Purdue Extension volunteer Bob Barron was honored on Thursday evening during the Davies County Farm Bureau annual meeting at the Davies County 4-H grounds in Washington. Local Extension representatives joined Purdue Extension Director, Dr. Angie Abbott, in recognizing Barron for his lifetime of service, partnership, and support of Purdue Extension and the Davies County community. And Indiana Attorney General Todd Rokita says his office has reached a consent decree with the Monroe County Sheriff over policies involving cooperation with federal immigration authorities. Under the agreement, the sheriff's office will remove policies that restrict deputies from communicating or cooperating with federal immigration officials or checking immigration status when allowed by law. The agreement does not resolve the sheriff's policy on immigration detainer requests, and Rokita says litigation on that issue will continue. And in the sports report, the Friday night scores from football. Southridge topped Washington last night, 45-18. North Davie shut out North Central 43-0. Quarterback Jason Jones had 4 touchdowns, 2 rushing, and 2 passing. It was Princeton over Pike Central 32-12. Jasper topped Evansville Harrison 49-7. It was North Knox over Eastern Green 60-14. Braden Bilski rushed for 210 yards and had 6 touchdowns. And it was Northview over Vincennes Lincoln 40-27. On the area arrest report, 37-year-old Thomas Lashbrook of Washington was arrested on a petition to revoke. Bond was set at $50,000. And that's a look at news on the Razor 94.5 WRZR. Here's a look at your forecast from the ABK Flooring Weather Center. This morning it's patchy fog and then mostly sunny today with highs in the mid-80s, lows in the mid-60s tonight. Tomorrow to round off the weekend, it's a hot sunny day, highs near 92, some clouds rolling in tomorrow night with lows near 72. And Monday to kick off the work week, it is the same story. Hot and sunny, highs in the mid-90s. Clear skies Monday night with lows near 73.
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Hi, it's Irish Rock and Roll and Bono. Looking for something other than material wealth, I'm telling you. Here's the deal. By the time the Joshua Tree album came out in 1987, everybody was loving U2. And Bono had the fame and the fortune, but he was looking for something else that money can't buy, like spirituality. Blue Oyster called now.

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0: And a big thank you to Frank Beard for all the years he gave us great drumming with ZZ Top. He was inducted into the Drummers Rock and Roll Hall of Heaven a week ago Monday, August 17th. And ZZ Top continues. And we've got them in spirit right there. A song they borrowed from a Motown duo called Sam and Dave, and they made it Texas style, let me tell you. I got a good one coming up from Creedence next.
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8: Here's a look at your forecast from the ABK Flooring Weather Center. This morning it's patchy fog and then mostly sunny today with highs in the mid-80s, lows in the mid-60s tonight. Tomorrow to round off the weekend, it's a hot sunny day, highs near 92, some clouds rolling in tomorrow night with lows near 72. And Monday to kick off the work week, it is the same story, hot and sunny, highs in the mid-90s, clear skies Monday night with lows near 73.
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0: Bachman Turner Overdrive from their first album, Taking Care of Business. We got one coming up from Bob Seger and the Silver Bullet Band from the album Stranger in Town, 1978, the same year disco was fading out. Now, remember, the early 70s and mid-70s, people were talking about disco becoming more popular than rock and roll. Bob Seger found out and gave us a message about the fading of disco. Next.
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6: Here's a look at your forecast from the ABK Flooring Weather Center. This morning it's patchy fog and then mostly sunny today with highs in the mid-80s, lows in the mid-60s tonight. Tomorrow to round off the weekend, it's a hot sunny day, highs near 92, some clouds rolling in tomorrow night with lows near 72. And Monday to kick off the work week, it is the same story, hot and sunny, highs in the mid-90s, clear skies Monday night with lows near 73.
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0: How can something from the past hurt so good? Well, it depends on who you're with now. If you broke up with somebody in a relationship in the past and you have a really good one now, yeah, you remember the pain of breaking up, but it hurts so good because of what you got now. Mellencamp, doing a great job. Thoroughgood next.
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35 years ago, the grunge era started, and that one pretty much got it rolling big time. Smells Like Teen Spirit, of course, Nirvana, the late Kurt Cobain, Foo Fighter now, and two-time Hall of Famer, the rock and roll world, Dave Grohl, and Kurt, Nova Stella. Lester, one of the greatest bands ever now, as we continue this super set of killer classic rock history, absolutely free. Hope you're set.

0: yes, it's in the air that Phil Collins is joining very exclusive company. Yeah, it's special to make it to the Rock and Roll Hall of Fame, right? Well, 30-some have made it in twice. And that man is one of them. Mm-hmm. November, he becomes a two-time Rock and Roll Hall of Famer, Phil Collins. And, of course, with Genesis before that, 30-some. I think it's one. He might be number 31 or 32. Eric Clapton, of course, the only one that's been in, well, three times. It's Lester. Good morning. You ready to see some footballs flying through the air? Today, you've got the Ireland Bowl coming up here. North Carolina and TCU. Got some other big names playing, though, today. Like 14th-ranked USC is on today. Cavaliers of Virginia, which are getting a lot of talk. Stanford, Cardinal are playing. Florida State, now they're playing weaker competition and should win, but it's counting games. There could be upsets today. If you're a football fan, it's happy, happy. If you're an NFL fan, well, you can watch the last two scrimmages. Preseason or exhibition games, whatever the hell they call them. There's only two NFL games left of the exhibition series there today, and then we get real football. September 9th, Wednesday night football. Seattle hosting New England. Yeah, I know it sounds so far away, but, you know, if you look at the calendar, that's only 11 days. Yeah, a week and a half or so away from the start of the NFL, and you get Wednesday night, Thursday night, Sunday, and Monday football for the opening weekend. And, of course, you know who they put on the Monday night, biggest night of the year, kicking off the Monday night football season? Yeah, it's in Kansas City. Oh, wonder if they were hoping somebody would show up and cause a stir.
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11: Here's a look at your forecast from the ABK Flooring Weather Center. This morning it's patchy fog and then mostly sunny today with highs in the mid-80s, lows in the mid-60s tonight. Tomorrow, to round off the weekend, it's a hot sunny day, highs near 92, some clouds rolling in tomorrow night with lows near 72. And Monday, to kick off the work week, it is the same story, hot and sunny, highs in the mid-90s, clear skies Monday night with lows near 73.
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0: Oh, the satisfaction of tuning in and hearing nothing but killer classics like the Rolling Stones, AC/DC, Rush. Moments away, we'll do some Talking Heads. We'll do some Foo Fighters before the top of the hour. Oh, Pearl Jam with the song they used to play at the end of their concerts. If you're a longtime fan, you know what I'm talking about. They turn the lights on and they just get done with the show and say, hey, we're going to have one big sing-along. And they do a particular song that everybody sings along. And then they get done with the song, hit the last note. And they go, hey, thank you guys. Have a great night. And they'd walk off stage and everybody looking at and high-fiving each other for singing along. And yeah, great way to end a concert. We'll hear some classic stuff from Pearl Jam. It's Lester. This ultimate dad story. Now, I've got two boys. And maybe you've got my daughter, she too. So I had three kids who played sports, multiple sport athletes in high school. I just proud dads. You know how it is. If you're a father, you're proud of your kids. And especially in sports, you cheer them on. Well, Scott Stonestider had the ultimate dad story happen. His son grew up in Cincinnati, watched him. Maybe, I don't know if he cheered, if he coached, whatever. Then the kid went to college, TCU. Became a second round draft pick of the Milwaukee Brewers. 21-year-old got assigned to A-plus ball. It's Appleton, Oshkosh area for the Wisconsin Timber Rattlers. 40th game as a pro. Dad's in attendance out on the party deck at Fox City Stadium, which is a gorgeous facility anyways. But he's out there with a bunch of people, and it's the party deck. His son hits his first home run, and guess where it goes? Right into the party deck, and yes, on camera, Dad catches it. You can find it on, go ahead, search it out. Dad catches son's first pro home run. It's easy to find. Talk about a dad moment. You're just looking at the camera. Yeah, my boy!
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2: Disease pressure isn't always predictable, but getting ahead of it can be important. Adam Byrne, Technical Service Manager with FMC, says being ahead of the game helps growers maintain their advantage.
3: Each year now, we get more and more reports of early tar spot detection. But that early protection that Zywie LFR fungicide brings is because it's something you can put down at planting or in a side dress in an early season application. And it provides this reservoir of a fungicide in the soil that those roots can pull and systemically move through the plant as the plant grows, constantly refreshing that fungicide so that you've always got that protection as you move through those vegetative and into reproductive stages.
2: He says Zywie LFR fungicide makes notable differences.
3: 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We constantly see this visual kind of, wow, these plants just look healthier.
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6: Here's a look at your forecast from the ABK Flooring Weather Center. This morning it's patchy fog and then mostly sunny today with highs in the mid-80s, lows in the mid-60s tonight. Tomorrow to round off the weekend, it's a hot sunny day, highs near 92, some clouds rolling in tomorrow night with lows near 72. And Monday to kick off the work week, it is the same story, hot and sunny, highs in the mid-90s, clear skies Monday night with lows near 73.
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If someone says, "Do you remember 20 years ago?" you have to think what year that was? Welcome. 94.5 The Razor. Classic Rock.

I'm a getting it. Are you a getting it? Get it? Yeah, Def Leppard, of course. And a play on words for that one. Feel like making love? Yeah, I mean, the song. I can't, radio, I'm just talking to you. I can't. Good luck to you. If you want to, have fun. Enjoy the day. We're rolling a superset killer classics. Whether you're making love or you're just rocking at work, we appreciate you listening.

0: don't know. It's the weekend. You shouldn't be living life the fast lane, right? You got to slow down. Just chill a little bit. Especially today is National Lemon Juice Day. I don't know why I made that one the first one, but it's Lemon Juice Day, if you want to squeeze it, like the Zeppelin song. Chop Suey Day. Did you sell some chop suey? More herbs, less salt day, according to the calendar from the Half Dollar Store down the street. Also, Franchise Appreciation Day. International Cosplay. Dress up like your favorite rock star and walk around. See if anybody recognizes you. International Day Against Nuclear Tests. Individual Rights Day. That's kind of an important one, right? All of us have our individual rights. And finally, it's National Sports Day. It's supposed to get your kids to do multiple sports and teach them all kinds of different things athletically. So happy National Sports Day. We'll get into another superset seconds away for you, my friend. Foo Fighters going to get it started.
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9: Here's a look at your forecast from the ABK Flooring Weather Center. This morning it's patchy fog and then mostly sunny today with highs in the mid-80s, lows in the mid-60s tonight. Tomorrow to round off the weekend, it's a hot sunny day, highs near 92, some clouds rolling in tomorrow night with lows near 72. And Monday to kick off the work week, it is the same story, hot and sunny, highs in the mid-90s, clear skies Monday night with lows near 73.
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0: Got the chill going. Still got a number of months before we got to worry about that. Though, I don't know if you saw the news yesterday or day before. Winter storm, like shutting down the passes in the mountain ranges of Alaska. Outside Fairbanks, they were talking 70-mile-an-hour winds and 6 to 8 inches of snow. First snow forecast I'd seen in the U.S. Of course, I don't start worrying about it here until it's like the Rocky Mountains. Yeah, when you start seeing the snow in the Rockies, then it's like, oh, yeah, winter's coming. It's Lester. Thanks so much for listening. Remember when we were younger, how you could leave the house and be unreachable? Yeah, for those that grew up in the 50s, 60s, 70s, even into the early 80s, before cell phone technology, I found a website that lists a bunch of things that are experiences that men, women, children don't have anymore because of those damn cell phones. They say topping their list is boredom. And I was like, oh, well, wait a minute. Actually, you're right. Because of your phone, you never have boredom. You don't look out the window at the rain coming down or sit around and just clean house or get bored, because you can always be doing something on your phone. This one, I'm like, that's kind of a stretch. Calling and talking to people. But then again, a lot of people just text emojis and stuff like that and don't actually call people anymore. This one I love, getting lost. Yeah, it used to kind of be fun, get a challenge. Or waiting to look up information, same thing. Getting lost, waiting to look up, just going around simply not knowing. Not nowadays. AI, hey, what, you know, Google, what's it? You're missing that. People will never know what that was like. Watching or listening to whatever happened to be on the TV. You know, you walk in a room, you got nothing really going on. It's like, oh, golf, or oh, hey, that movie, I like this. And you watch it for 20 minutes, and it's, oh, cool. And finally, of course, being completely unreachable. Yeah, you used to leave and nobody could find you, get a hold of you.
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6: Here's a look at your forecast from the ABK Flooring Weather Center. This morning it's patchy fog and then mostly sunny today with highs in the mid-80s, lows in the mid-60s tonight. Tomorrow to round off the weekend, it's a hot sunny day, highs near 92, some clouds rolling in tomorrow night with lows near 72. And Monday to kick off the work week, it is the same story. Hot and sunny, highs in the mid-90s. Clear skies Monday night with lows near 73.
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1: Oh,

0: Sadly, the backbeat of that classic Cheap Sunglasses ZZ Top song. No longer with us on the planet Earth, the rock and roll heavens. Of course, about a little over a week and a half ago, welcoming Frank Beard, the drummer, that beat. And 2021, the guy with the bass part of that song, Dusty Hill, passing away. Band continues, though, of course. The trio from Texas has one original member. It's probably the most important one because Dusty and Frank both said, hey, let my tech fill in. He can do the job. And that's what they're doing because Billy Gibbons is out in front singing and playing guitar, and Billy Gibbons is the voice of the band. So as long as Billy's still rocking, ZZ Top will keep rocking. It is Last Year. Thanks so much for listening. We'll keep rocking you with another superset. Killer Classics from Kiss, Doobie Brothers, Sammy Hagar coming up next.
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8: Here's a look at your forecast from the ABK Flooring Weather Center. This afternoon it's mostly sunny, high sticking around the mid-80s. Clear skies tonight with lows near 67. Tomorrow to round off the weekend, it's a hot and sunny day, highs near 92. Partly cloudy tomorrow night with lows near 72. And Monday to kick off the work week, it is another hot and sunny day, highs in the mid-90s, lows near 73 Monday night.
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0: Yes, indeed, Jesus is all right, saving you and I multiple times if we're willing to admit it. And I'm sure that Jesus was saving Krista Edelman, a gastroenterologist. This woman's a doctor, highly rated doctor, who lives in a 100-year-old home in Richmond, Virginia. She apparently has a bat issue because the other day she woke up to feel what she thought at first was maybe a little mouse on her face, but felt the coarse short hair and realized it wasn't a mouse. Instead, it was a bat that was trying to crawl into her mouth. She was smart, being a doctor. She captured it to find out because she didn't know if it had bit her or anything. She played it safe. And that's what the Virginia Department of Health reports, that you should try and trap the bat and then get a hold of your local health department for guidance on how to get it tested for rabies, which takes about 48 hours. And if it comes back negative, you don't got to get all those rabies shots. You don't get the bat, oh, it's painful. You ask anybody who's gone through the rabies vaccines, not fun. So 100-year-old home and you have a bat wake you up trying to get in your mouth.
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4: Here's a look at your forecast from the ABK Flooring Weather Center. This afternoon, it's mostly sunny, high sticking around the mid-80s. Clear skies tonight with lows near 67. Tomorrow, to round off the weekend, it's a hot and sunny day, highs near 92. Partly cloudy tomorrow night with lows near 72. And Monday, to kick off the work week, it is another hot and sunny day, highs in the mid-90s, lows near 73 Monday night.
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0: expected soul death.
1: Dark Side of the Moon music, of course. Pink Floyd, along with Lester, ready to fire up another superset. Killer Classics, Peter Frampton, Cars, Black Crows, and we'll get it rolling for Cindy. Hit the big old Facebook Messenger begging me for the Unforgiven. Yeah, Metallica classic. Starts that superset next.
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7: Here's a look at your forecast from the ABK Flooring Weather Center. This afternoon, it's mostly sunny, high sticking around the mid-80s. Clear skies tonight with lows near 67. Tomorrow, to round off the weekend, it's a hot and sunny day, highs near 92. Partly cloudy tomorrow night with lows near 72. And Monday, to kick off the work week, it is another hot and sunny day, highs in the mid-90s, lows near 73 Monday night.
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0: during the work week from 11 till 1. 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

The brothers Robinson, Chris and Rich, Black Crowes, of course. Lester, loving you much as we roll through this superset of killer classics, absolutely free for you. Coming alive with Mr. Frampton. Thanks for listening. Have a great Saturday, my friend.

0: I'm thinking the best friend and the girl are Sia in that relationship, wouldn't you? Yeah, guy's best friends sleeping with the guy's girlfriend. Yeah, I think those two, yeah, go have fun. You deserve each other. And don't ever call me again, right? It's last year. Guess who? Tom Petty. Cranking up the radio with Autograph. Oh, we've got some rocking ahead, my friend. Thanks for being with us.
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9: Here's a look at your forecast from the ABK Flooring Weather Center. This afternoon, it's mostly sunny, high sticking around the mid-80s. Clear skies tonight with lows near 67. Tomorrow, to round off the weekend, it's a hot and sunny day, highs near 92. Partly cloudy tomorrow night with lows near 72. And Monday, to kick off the work week, it is another hot and sunny day, highs in the mid-90s, lows near 73 Monday night.
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0: Cranking up that radio with the Autograph Boys. Petty letting us know how it feels. Zeppelin, Money Man, Motley Crue. Rocking all of them before the top of the hour, along with Lester St. James and the ultimate dad story. Not mine, I wish, but any dad and mom can understand this one. You watch up your child playing sports growing up, and imagine they get to the level of being a pro somewhere. Well, that's what happened with Scott Snowstider. Watched and cheered his son Sawyer through his growing up years in Cincinnati, then through college at Texas Christian University. Earned a second-round draft pick of the Milwaukee Brewers, one of the top teams in baseball. 21-year-old started at A-plus ball, Appleton Oshkosh area, for the Wisconsin Timber Rattlers this year. Well, Dad's in center field on the party deck there at Fox City Stadium, like 42nd game of the season. He'd made the trip up from Cincinnati to see his son play. He's out there on the party deck. They're having fun. People got videos rolling. Son comes up to bat. Crack. Couldn't be. Everybody's hands start going up on the deck, and you're going, no way. Hit it right to Dad. That's right. Dad makes the catch. Check the video out. Just go ahead. Dad catches son's first pro homer. It's all over the webs. But what a great story if you're a parent and lucky enough to do that. Wow.
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3: Here's a look at your forecast from the ABK Flooring Weather Center. This afternoon, it's mostly sunny, high sticking around the mid-80s. Clear skies tonight with lows near 67. Tomorrow, to round off the weekend, it's a hot and sunny day, highs near 92. Partly cloudy tomorrow night with lows near 72. And Monday, to kick off the work week, it is another hot and sunny day, highs in the mid-90s, lows near 73 Monday night.
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0: honor to be rocking you like the champions we are. It's serving up Superset after Superset, killer classic rock. That one ended up with Queen and CCR, of course. Moments from now, U2, Boston, Mott the Hoople, and that song David Bowie gave him because he didn't want him to break up. And they recorded it, became a big hit, and they still broke up. It's the last year. College football, course, up and running today. A lot of games. Week zero, they call it. Because you got that Ireland game that happened earlier today. You got, it's not zero games. I mean, there's some big games. Not big game. I mean, like, big name games. USC's playing here shortly. Stanford, out in Hawaii, they're playing. Or they're playing Hawaii. Florida State's playing. I mean, yeah, there's some big names playing on week zero, as opposed to in years past, it was the Ireland Bowl and a bunch of, you know, nobodies. So I guess the NCAA wanting to get some money out of this weekend from their sponsors. Next week is the big kickoff for college football. And then that next week is the NFL's turn. Yeah, today's final exhibition play patsy games. Could just go out there and put flags on them. But anyways, that's going on today. The last two games, and then you've got the pros starting the 9th of September, which sounds so far away. Oh, I got to wait till the 9th? Well, that's 11 days. Yeah, today's the 29th. You got two more days after today of August, and then we're into September. So, yes, 9 plus 2, that's 11 more days we get pro football.
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7: Here's a look at your forecast from the ABK Flooring Weather Center. This afternoon, it's mostly sunny, high sticking around the mid-80s. Clear skies tonight with lows near 67. Tomorrow, to round off the weekend, it's a hot and sunny day, highs near 92. Partly cloudy tomorrow night with lows near 72. And Monday, to kick off the work week, it is another hot and sunny day, highs in the mid-90s, lows near 73 Monday night.
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0: All those young dudes. Could have been a David Bowie smash hit, but he gave it away. He gave it to Mötley Crüe, a band there in England that he thought had a lot of potential, and he heard they were going to break up because they hadn't had a hit, and he gave them that, knowing it was going to be a hit. And it was a hit, and they still broke up. What a thank you to David Bowie. You know, I wonder if he held a regret. I shouldn't know. On the way, we remember the late Frank Beard, drummer from ZZ Top, passed away less than a couple weeks ago. Van Halen, Tesla also going to be rocking. Remember, if you grew up in the 60s, 70s, even into the early 80s before cell phones, you could disappear because nobody could find you. Yeah, even answering machines were rarities back then. Well, that's one of the things that this website I found online, you can check it out too, just experiences men, women, and children don't have anymore because of those damn cell phones. Top of the list, boredom. Yeah, people, yeah, got a phone? Oh, you're never going to be bored. You got poop to do right there. Just scroll. Entertain yourself. Getting lost? Waiting to look up information or simply not knowing? Yeah, imagine, remember those older people? Yeah, I don't know. Now, Siri, Google, what's the, yeah, you can answer right there. Or this one made me laugh. There were nothing going on. You're just kind of a bored Saturday, Sunday. You walk in the room and, what's on the TV? Oh, okay, I'll watch this. Yeah, I just happened to watch whatever's on. It just happened to be on. You didn't make an appointment. You watched it. I guess you could do that now, but yeah, it's more appointment TV with all the apps. And best, completely unreachable. Remember those days? You could actually disappear.
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6: Here's a look at your forecast from the ABK Flooring Weather Center. This afternoon it's mostly sunny, high sticking around the mid-80s. Clear skies tonight with lows near 67. Tomorrow, to round off the weekend, it's a hot and sunny day, highs near 92. Partly cloudy tomorrow night with lows near 72. And Monday, to kick off the work week, it is another hot and sunny day, highs in the mid-90s, lows near 73 Monday night.
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0: It is the Clash. You know, just when you think you've heard it all, a story like this comes along. So there's this site, and they keep track of what people are naming their kids. And starting in the 2000s, they say that weapon-inspired names really took off. Names like Wesson, Caliber, Shooter, Trigger. And in recent years, a few dozen parents decided to add some names, like Mace, Beretta, Remington, and Dagger to the mix. They say social trends say the names could be more common in rural areas, and the frequency tends to ebb and flow. But you know, I was kind of disappointed because I didn't see Nunchuck or Shank included in that. Get in the zone,
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1: Here's a look at your forecast from the ABK Flooring Weather Center. This afternoon, it's mostly sunny, high sticking around the mid-80s. Clear skies tonight with lows near 67. Tomorrow, to round off the weekend, it's a hot and sunny day, highs near 92. Partly cloudy tomorrow night with lows near 72. And Monday, to kick off the work week, it is another hot and sunny day, highs in the mid-90s, lows near 73 Monday night.
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0: There is absolutely no way a band today could recreate a song like Kansas, Carry On Wayward Son. That song is just perfection in the way that it's done. It's Tayshia, and I got Def Leppard coming up for you, something off Pyromania, and one off Foreigner 4. We'll do that one next.
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4: Here's a look at your forecast from the ABK Flooring Weather Center. This afternoon, it's mostly sunny, high sticking around the mid-80s. Clear skies tonight with lows near 67. Tomorrow, to round off the weekend, it's a hot and sunny day, highs near 92. Partly cloudy tomorrow night with lows near 72. And Monday, to kick off the work week, it is another hot and sunny day, highs in the mid-90s, lows near 73 Monday night.
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0: journey. And it appears that a lot of people have stopped believing in the existence of UFOs. There was a survey, I don't have it in front of me, I'd give you the numbers, but the number of people that do not believe UFOs have visited the Earth has increased, which is crazy because all the stuff coming out, you know, the government's releasing files. Well, you know what? Maybe that's why, because the government's releasing files. All the conspiracy crap starts when we don't have the information, right? People just start making it up. And the government's been releasing stuff. And so there are still those that believe they have visited the Earth. But yeah, the number of people that do not believe that has increased. I thought that was interesting. I got Skid Row coming up for you. We'll do Fleetwood Mac next.
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17: Here's a look at your forecast from the ABK Flooring Weather Center. This afternoon, it's mostly sunny, high sticking around the mid-80s. Clear skies tonight with lows near 67. Tomorrow, to round off the weekend, it's a hot and sunny day, highs near 92. Partly cloudy tomorrow night with lows near 72. And Monday, to kick off the work week, it is another hot and sunny day, highs in the mid-90s, lows near 73 Monday night.
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0: So was that a type of foreplay back in the day? You know, you bang a gong, like on the gong show, and then you're in the mood and you do it. I need to look that up and see the story behind the T-Rex tune, because I honestly don't know. And I never really thought about it before, but I'm sitting here looking at the title of the song, and I'm like, was that a thing back in the day? I mean, for a lot of people, it's just like a romantic song or a sexy song or something like that. You know, maybe a song from the Scorpions. You know, maybe like a song like No One Like You. Well, why don't we do that one? We'll do it next.
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3: Here's a look at your forecast from the ABK Flooring Weather Center. This afternoon, it's mostly sunny, high sticking around the mid-80s. Clear skies tonight with lows near 67. Tomorrow, to round off the weekend, it's a hot and sunny day, highs near 92. Partly cloudy tomorrow night with lows near 72. And Monday, to kick off the work week, it is another hot and sunny day, highs in the mid-90s, lows near 73 Monday night.
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0: George Thorogood and the Destroyers. Who do you love? I'll tell you. I love Jimothy, the little raccoon that has the spinal problem. It's short, so he looks a little odd. Well, did you hear about the cat that kind of has the same thing? Memers is the name. 2.5 years old, short spine syndrome. So basically, the cat has no neck, and the body measures about 7.5 inches from shoulders to tail. It's sad. You know, she can't jump. She overheats easy. She needs help grooming. But her owner says she's social, she's affectionate, and she loves going out on the town on her leash. Soundgarden on the way. Eric Clapton next.
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10: Here's a look at your forecast from the ABK Flooring Weather Center. This evening, it's mostly clear, lows in the mid-60s tonight. Tomorrow, to round off the weekend, it's a hot and sunny day, highs near 92. Partly cloudy tomorrow night with lows near 72. Monday, to kick off the work week, it's another hot and sunny day, highs in the mid-90s, lows near 73 Monday night. Tuesday, it really warms up, all sunshine with highs near 97.
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0: If you haven't watched that documentary about Boeing and all the screw-ups of that company, you know, they got these CEOs in there that were cutting corners and all that crap, you need to watch it. It's really good. I thought about it because I think there was another incident this week with a Boeing plane. But anyway, maybe the guys at Boeing need something like this to figure out how to put planes together. IKEA furniture. If you ever tried to put it together, you know that it's a pain in the butt. So somebody put together an IKEA complexity index. So it's a database, and it's cataloged over 21,000 items available to the store, and it assigns a numerical score so you can gauge how complicated the assembly process is going to be. So top in the list is the PAX Corner Wardrobe. It's about $1,700. 236 steps to do it. 743 total parts. A 248-page manual, and it takes over 10 hours to assemble. Oh, and by the way, the complexity score, a mere 175,348.
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5: Here's a look at your forecast from the ABK Flooring Weather Center. This evening, it's mostly clear, lows in the mid-60s tonight. Tomorrow, to round off the weekend, it's a hot and sunny day, highs near 92. Partly cloudy tomorrow night with lows near 72. Monday, to kick off the work week, it's another hot and sunny day, highs in the mid-90s, lows near 73 Monday night. Tuesday, it really warms up, all sunshine with highs near 97.
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0: in the bush.
1: Ozzy's son Jack Osbourne, he says there's a movie on the way about his daddy's life, and they've even met with some potential actors to play the part, but he said he couldn't say who they were. But he's really excited about it when it finally gets going. Let's see some Rush.

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1: 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I love them all.
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0: 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I got Billy Squire on the way. We'll do Bad Company next.
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12: Here's a look at your forecast from the ABK Flooring Weather Center. This evening it's mostly clear, lows in the mid-60s tonight. Tomorrow to round off the weekend, it's a hot and sunny day, highs near 92. Partly cloudy tomorrow night with lows near 72. Monday to kick off the work week, it's another hot and sunny day, highs in the mid-90s, lows near 73 Monday night. Tuesday, it really warms up, all sunshine with highs near 97.
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0: The Rolling Stones. Man, they better not go anywhere. All the celebrity deaths this past week. Man, did you see the memes people were doing, these AI-generated things? One was Willie Nelson wrapped in bubble wrap. And then I saw another one, I can't remember, but it was like older celebrities. And, you know, maybe Mick Jagger, they want to wrap him in bubble wrap. I would say Keith, but Keith is going to outlive us all.
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3: Disease pressure isn't always predictable, but getting ahead of it can be important. Adam Byrne, Technical Service Manager with FMC, says being ahead of the game helps growers maintain their advantage.
4: Each year now, we get more and more reports of early tar spot detection. But that early protection that Xyway LFR fungicide brings is because it's something you can put down at planting or in a side dress in an early season application. And it provides this reservoir of a fungicide in the soil that those roots can pull and systemically move through the plant as the plant grows, constantly refreshing that fungicide so that you've always got that protection as you move through those vegetative and into reproductive stages.
3: He says Xyway LFR fungicide makes notable differences.
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6: Here's a look at your forecast from the ABK Flooring Weather Center. This evening, it's mostly clear, lows in the mid-60s tonight. Tomorrow, to round off the weekend, it's a hot and sunny day, highs near 92. Partly cloudy tomorrow night with lows near 72. Monday, to kick off the work week, it's another hot and sunny day, highs in the mid-90s, lows near 73 Monday night. Tuesday, it really warms up, all sunshine with highs near 97.
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0: Stay close, okay? I got a request for Santana. We'll do it next.
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8: Here's a look at your forecast from the ABK Flooring Weather Center. This evening, it's mostly clear, lows in the mid-60s tonight. Tomorrow, to round off the weekend, it's a hot and sunny day, highs near 92. Partly cloudy tomorrow night with lows near 72. Monday, to kick off the work week, it's another hot and sunny day, highs in the mid-90s, lows near 73 Monday night. Tuesday, it really warms up, all sunshine with highs near 97.
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0: That's Deep Purple. And I don't know, sometimes when I think purple, I think of Prince, right? Because that was his signature color for some reason. Well, his estate has given fans a huge gift. It's an album of some unreleased music. It's called Timeless. It's on YouTube. And there's 10 cuts, and they're ordered by year, which I thought was a good idea. So like 1977, 81, 85, 89, and so on. He passed away in 2016, and the last cut is a live cut from 2016. So I'm listening to it, and like the first couple of songs, like you can tell, because he kind of changed his sound through the years, you know? You could tell which era he was in, but the first cut was 77, and it sounds like that. Remember the song, I Want to Be Your Lover? Sounds like that. The second one was from 81, and that he had the Controversy album out, and I think 1999, did that come out in 91? Or 80, I mean, excuse me, 81, or was it 82? But anyway, the song on that sounded, so the first cut, it sounds like I Want to Be Your Lover. The second cut kind of sounds like Delirious that was on 1999. But I got to thinking, I don't think Prince would want this stuff released. Because if the songs on this album, they sound like songs that were on the albums he put out, obviously they didn't make the cut. He didn't think they were good enough to be on the album. And so, I don't know, and he was a perfectionist. I don't know if he would be happy. I know the fans are, and it's cool to hear stuff, you know, that he did that we've never heard before, but I don't know if he would be that pleased with it. Guns N' Roses on the way, Van Halen next.
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2: Here's a look at your forecast from the ABK Flooring Weather Center. This evening, it's mostly clear, lows in the mid-60s tonight. Tomorrow, to round off the weekend, it's a hot and sunny day, highs near 92. Partly cloudy tomorrow night with lows near 72. Monday, to kick off the work week, it's another hot and sunny day, highs in the mid-90s, lows near 73 Monday night. Tuesday, it really warms up, all sunshine with highs near 97.
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